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2: 15 degrees in the local area at the present time, and the forecast for today, there'll be showers increasing, which appears to be happening in Mill Park. Maximum 18. Tomorrow, Thursday, a shower or two, 17. Friday, partly cloudy, 19. Saturday, first day of the weekend, we've got showers and 17. Sunny, mostly sunny on Sunday and 15. Monday, a shower or two, 17. Showers also on Tuesday and 17 degrees.
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2: And start off our second hour with our music quote, as usual. It comes today from Khalil Gibran, who was a Lebanese-American writer, poet and visual artist. He was best known as the author of The Prophet, which was first published in 1923. It was one of the best-selling books of all time and has been translated into more than 100 languages. His most famous quote was, "Yesterday is but today's memory, and tomorrow is today's dream." However, today we are more interested in his music quote, which states, "Music is the language of the spirit. It opens the secret of life, bringing peace, abolishing strife. Music is the language of the spirit. It opens the secret of life, bringing peace, abolishing strife." Music quote there from Khalil Gibran. Okay, I'd like to do a shout-out to some people, which I usually do in the first hour, but Murray and McLeod, Frank in West Heidelberg, Tony, John and Hank from the West Preston Lakeside Footy Club, hi to Margaret, Steve, Bob, Cooper, Moira and Wayne in Doreen, and also Tony in Lorimer. Margaret's in Baldwin and Judith is in Scoresby. Hope you are all well. All right, we've got more Australian hits coming up for you in this hour from 1964, and the information that we play comes from a book by Noel McGrath. The list that I work off each week of the top Australian hits for a particular year come from Noel McGrath's book. His book is called The Book of Australian Rock, and McGrath explains how the charts are compiled on page 134 of his book. And we're back to the 1964 countdown, Australian hits. 1964 was the year the Beatles took Australia by storm, you may remember. Also, Prime Minister Sir Robert Menzies reintroduced conscription, which involved selection by call-up ballot to commence in July 1965, targeting men turning 20 in that year, 1965. I was one of them, but my birth date didn't come out of the barrel on the marble, I guess. So we're up to number 14. We started off with Johnny Chester, 18. We've got Merv Benson coming up. He's position 17. And number 16, the Kinsmen were The Sphinx Won't Tell. Robbie G made number 15 with a vocal song called When You're Not Near. Previous entries from Robbie G, real name Robbie Porter, were instrumentals played on his steel guitar. 1964, and we've got more music coming up. We're up to number 14, was held by Rolf Harris, the Court of King Caractacus. 13 saw Frank Ifield chart again with Please. Melbourne singer Colin Cook with his only 1964 entry at position 12 and his ballad called Heart. So we've got some songs coming up for you. Let's start off with Merv Benton, a track called Be Sweet. Not sure if he would put that out these days, but back then in 1964, Merv Benton was very popular in Melbourne especially. One Summer Hits and Memories on your local station, 88.6 Plenty Valley FM. Let's get into the music.

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1: 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We're playing the top Australian hits from the year 1964, bring back memories for you. But first, to give us some context about the early days of Australian music on the charts, let us hear what top Sydney disc jockey Bob Rogers had to say about the early days of Australian rock and roll.

Hello, I'm Bob Rogers, and this is a record that celebrates the 20th anniversary of rock and roll in Australia. It also coincides with a book I've written about the first 10 years of the pop scene in this country. As a disc jockey, I was in the middle of the rock and roll explosion back in the 50s. I had my own version of, well, I suppose it was the hip talk of its time. Heidi hoity, everybody, this is Bob Rogers, and we'll be revving till 7 with stacks of wax and lots of platter chatter. Late every afternoon, I went on the air and helped to spread the gospel of rock. The kids of the day loved it. Most of their parents hated it. It was new music, like nothing the oldies had ever heard before. Some of them thought it spelt the end of the young generation. Others believed it wouldn't last, that it was just a passing fad. But not only did it last, it developed to become the most influential force in popular music of the 20th century. And the kids of yesterday, for whom it was part of the best days of their life, or many of them are today's parents, and worrying, I suppose, over the musical tastes of their children. It was a year or so before rock and roll took hold of the Australian public, and it took hold largely because the local recording industry began encouraging young Australian rock and rollers. At the head of the movement was Festival, the company that's produced this record. Festival invested faith and money in Australian talent, and played a major part in the local show business revolution. The artists and numbers on this LP are representative of various parts of the rock and roll revolution as it developed from 1955 on. In those days, there were young hopefuls knocking on my studio door asking me to play their latest record. Today, some of them are major stars in Australian entertainment, but all of them had an important part in the early days of rock and roll Australia. Col Joy and the Joy Boys, Johnny Devlin, Dig Richards, Lucky Starr, Nolene Batley, The Deltones, Digger Ravel, Judy Stone, Warren Williams, Lonnie Lee, Robbie G., Billy Thorpe and the Aztecs, and the Wild One himself,

0: Your local station, 88.6, Plenty Valley FM. That's Diana Lee with number 9 in 1964, Reet Petite. Also backed up with Do the Blue Beat. She'll also feature in the top five of 1964 hits, The Girl from New Zealand. We also had in there Heart from Colin Cook, Please from Frank Ifield, When You're Not Near, Rob E.G., Be Sweet from Merv Benton, Unless You Care, Johnny Chester. All right, we're up to around 1964, number 9. And next coming up soon is music by Johnny Chester, Billy Thorpe, Peter Poser and Judy Stone. We've got our trivia quiz coming up right after these important messages on One Summer.
1: Hi, I'm Estelle. I'm 7 and I'm deaf. I can't really hear myself speak, but Mum says I'm so really good.
2: And I'm Joanna. When I brought Estelle home from hospital, I whispered into her tiny ears, Welcome to your new home. I love you. Little did I know she couldn't hear me.
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time for today's trivia quiz. But first, before we do that, I'd just like to do a shout out to Jason Sarita and the staff from the Lorimer Espresso Cafe in Lorimer in Doreen, Hazel Glen Drive. They've got their radio tuned to 88.6, Plenty Valley FM, as they do all day, listening to all the different programs here at your local community radio station. As I understand it also, there are people there from the Doreen RSL. They're currently at the Lorimer Espresso Cafe catching up with each other. All right, the questions for our trivia quiz. Number one, the Indian Pacific train runs between which two Australian cities? The Indian Pacific train runs between which two Australian cities? That's number one. Number two, at what age did singer-entertainer Elvis Presley die? How old was Elvis Presley when he died? Number three, which element is called aurum?

aurum, aurum in Latin. Which element is called aurum in Latin? Number four, how many red balls are on a table? Are on the table at the start of a snooker game? How many red balls on a snooker game? In a snooker game? And is this statement true or false? Australian promoter Ken Rodziak persuaded the Beatles to tour Australia back in 1964 for the sum of £1,500. £1,500. Did true or false? Did Ken Rodziak, the Australian promoter, persuade the Beatles to tour Australia in 1964 for £1,500? We'll have the answers for those shortly.

The answers to our trivia quiz. Number one, the Indian Pacific train runs between which two Australian cities? The answer is Perth and Sydney. Number two, at what age did a singer-entertainer Elvis Presley die? He died at 42 years of age. Which element is called aurum in Latin? The answer is gold. Number four, how many red balls are on the table at the start of a snooker game? The answer is 15 red balls. Is this statement true or false that Australian promoter Ken Brodziak persuaded the Beatles to tour Australia in 1964 for £1,500? Well, it's true. Brodziak died back in 1999 in Melbourne, and his most notable achievement was that he went to Britain in 1963, the year before the Beatles came, looking for talent to tour Australia. He signed the Beatles up before the explosion of Beatlemania in 1964. By the time they came for the tour here in Australia, the Beatles had already had 12 hits on the Australian pop charts. So they're our trivia questions for today. And our next song is by Johnny Chester, a track called Teenie. 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

Johnny Chester on your local station, 88.6, Plenty Valley FM. That was number 8 in 1964. We heard number 9, Reed Petit from Diana Lee. And number 11, which I haven't played yet, but I'm about to play, comes from Jimmy Little. It's called The Royal Telephone. He was an Australian Aboriginal musician, actor and teacher from the Yorta Yorta people and was raised on the Kamaaganja Mission in New South Wales. From 1951, he had a career as a songwriter, singer and guitarist that spanned six decades. For many years, he was the main Aboriginal star on the Australian music scene. His music was influenced by Nat King Cole and American country music artist Jim Reeves. His gospel song Royal Telephone in 1963, the year before, that's released and then charted again in 64, sold over 75,000 copies, and his most popular album, Messenger, peaked at number 26. So he made another appearance with number Royal Telephone in 1964. The Royal Telephone was number 11. Let's have a listen to Jimmy Little and the Royal Telephone.

0: Your local station, 88.6 Pliny Valley FM. That was Peter Poser. He was a guitarist from New Zealand. He had probably the last instrumental to appear in the Aussie Top 20 for the rest of the 60s and the 70s. And that was at number 6 in 1964, called White Rabbit, Peter Poser. We also heard from Johnny Chester, Teeny, Dinah Lee, Reed Petit, and Jimmy Little with Royal Telephone. Some of the other events from 1964. In June, the Beatles landed in Adelaide. When they arrived in Melbourne, they were besieged by crowds of up to 10,000 people, where 150 people were injured or collapsed in a frenzied crush against the barricades, which were optimistically erected by police. In October, TAA and ANSET took delivery of their first Boeing 727s. All New South Wales government employees were granted 4 weeks paid annual leave in 1964. And it was sad that the destroyer HMAS Voyager sinks after being cut in two by the aircraft carrier HMAS Melbourne on a collision off Jervis Bay, and 82 people died. We'll be back with the top Australian songs from 1964 after these important messages.
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0: Going back to the top 20 Australian hits from 1964, let's check the count. We had Royal Telephone, that was number 11. Frank Ifill had Summer Is Over at number 10. Dinah Lee, Ree Petit, number 9. Johnny Chester at 8 with Teeny. Billy Thorpe and the Aztecs with a double-sided hit, Mashed Potato and Don't You Know. White Rabbit from Peter Poser was number 6. We're up to number 5. Number 5 was from Judy Stone. Judy Stone and... She was a pop and country music singer. Her song was 4,003,221 Tears From Now. For much of the 1960s, Judy Stone was a regular performer from the various TV shows like Bandstand and 6 O'Clock Rock. Her manager was Kevin Jacobson, who was Cole Joy's brother. She put out a record of duets with Cole Joy too, with some fine songs on them, on that. Number 5 in 1964, Judy Stone and 4,003,221 Tears From Now. She talks a little bit at the start of the song about how she got to do this song.
4: The producer of the festival record company who I was with then rang me up and said, come in and have a listen to this song. And I heard it and I thought, I really didn't like it that much at first, but then after I heard it a few times, I thought it was a bit catchy. And so we put it down. And I was very lucky because it really took off.

0: Judy Stone on One Summer with number five in 1964. About those tears, that's a lot of tears. It was in 1964 also that Johnny O'Keefe appeared on tour in a number of Australian capital cities with famous American entertainer Jack Benny and Australian performer Lorraine Desmond. Johnny O'Keefe in fourth spot, She Wears My Ring, a song written by Bordelot and Felice Bryant, who wrote and recorded many of the Everly Brothers songs. Johnny O'Keefe recorded She Wears My Ring with the Jack Benny tour in mind. The song made number four nationally. This is a dedication for Judith out in Scoresby, a regular listener on One Summer, as well as a great fan of Johnny O'Keefe. First, let's hear some reflections from Johnny about his busy life.
1: I think perhaps earlier on I did a little more than I should have, and I have a tendency even now to try and take on a lot more things than I can really handle. I think I can handle them, but I can't always do that. So I suppose, yes, the strain of racing around Australia, doing this, doing television shows, making records, all sorts of things put a strain on my health, particularly mentally.

Number three in 1964, Billy Thorpe and the Aztecs, and we know what happened after that in relation to his career. Really took off. The top two songs in 1964 came from New Zealanders, Ray Columbus and the Invaders, and the with the popular "She's a Mod" was at number two. The song "She's a Mod" became the first Australian number one recorded in New Zealand. Ray Columbus and the Invaders with "She's a Mod" on One Summer. She's a

Dinah Mae Mary Jacobs came from New Zealand, but we know her as Dinah Lee. She became known as Australia's Queen of the Mods. She wore paisley mini skirts, knee-high leather boots and eye-hugging fringe. And the eye-hugging fringe. She released Don't You Know Yoko Mo at home in New Zealand, and its chart success travelled across the Tasman to Australia. And she was soon booked on Harry M. Miller's Starlift 64 tour that included The Searchers, Peter Gordon and Del Shannon. Repetite, we heard earlier, was one of her hits. She received an invitation to appear on the American TV show Shindig, and during a whirlwind trip to Los Angeles, she also appeared on the show Hollywood A Go-Go. However, no American record company would sign her, and she went to the UK. She released 16 singles and four LPs between 64 and 1979. The number one song and the biggest selling locally produced record in 64 was from Dinah Lee and Don't You Know Yoko Mo.

0: That's number one in 1964. Don't you know Yoko Ono with Dinah Lee? Stand by for 100% Aussie with Steve Mann coming up after the latest news, sport and weather on your local station, 88.6 Plenty Valley FM. We'll catch you next time. Bye.
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6: Hello there, I'm Sean Bindley. Australia's Prime Minister says he's very worried by the US's latest strikes on Iran. The United States says it has launched the attacks following the downing of an army helicopter over the Strait of Hormuz. The two pilots aboard the Apache aircraft weren't injured. Anthony Albanese told the ABC Australia wants to see a de-escalation.
7: We're very worried both about the human impact, of course, that comes with war, but also the economic impact that is having a massive effect on the global economy.
6: Hundreds of Iraqi Kurdish migrants trying to reach the UK were tortured and threatened with organ removal last year, according to British media. Hostages who made it out told the BBC they were captured by a Libyan militia, which blackmailed their families into paying $5,000 under threat of having a kidney removed. Stuart Smith reports.
8: The BBC investigation found that during the summer of 2025, migrants travelling from Iraqi Kurdistan to the UK via Libya in northern Africa were intercepted by a militia. It was making money by kidnapping and imprisoning migrants and blackmailing them in a largely lawless country. If they didn't pay, they would be denied food and were threatened with kidney removal. Conditions were so cramped, according to survivors, they were forced to sleep standing up and some report being tortured. 110 people were repatriated from Libya earlier this year by the Iraqi government, but not before some did appear to have had their organs taken, with a number of those who made it back home showing journalists scars on their lower backs where they believe the militia took their organs. Stuart Smith, London.
6: The New South Wales state government says it's working to address the record number of hospital patients waiting for aged care or NDIS placements. Almost 1,300 hospital beds were occupied by community members waiting on Commonwealth funding. The state's Health Minister, Ryan Park, says aged care outreach services will be expanded to help address the issue at a state level. Local government New South Wales says new housing is being delayed in greenfield sites due to infrastructure funding shortfalls. They're calling on the state government to set up a $5 billion interest-free loan scheme for councils. The peak body's president, Darcy Byrne, says the fund would provide much-needed upfront investment for basic infrastructure.
9: By making $5 billion in no-interest loans available to councils now, the government can incentivise councils to build roads and sewer and water infrastructure.
6: A new ASIC report warns that up to 88% of Australians could see their superannuation delayed or given to the wrong person because they haven't locked in a legally binding death beneficiary. ASIC Commissioner Simone Constant says putting it in your will isn't enough.
10: Many Australians believe it is. Up to 88% of folks may not have had in the past valid binding nominations in place. And worryingly, about a third of them probably thought they did. Now, the last couple of years, we've really shone a light on it and asked funds to really communicate with their members about it. So we hope the numbers will be much better, but the time for action is now.
6: And Neil Danaher will be farewelled and honoured with a state funeral at the MCG today. Stephanie Vaklovic reports.
11: He was a giant of the AFL, but people of all walks of life will be filling the MCG to pay tribute and to say thank you to Neil Danaher. Tens of thousands of family, friends, sporting stars, politicians and even just fans will be packing the stands, people whose lives he touched from his days as an Essendon footballer to Dee's coach and, of course, his work with Fight MND to defeat the Beast. The service gets underway at 1.
6: This is E! News. In rugby league, Blues coach Laurie Daly is defending his shock decision to drop back rower Hamoli Olakau'atu from his side for Origin Game 2. He'll instead be 20th man, with Knights forward Dylan Lucas to start the match at the SCG. Daly says Lucas better suits the style of footy they want to play.
12: He's really confident in his footy at the moment. He's got a massive work rate. He's arguably the fittest guy in Newcastle. Goes all day and on the Origin Arena. He's someone I think can thrive.
6: Both the Rabbitohs and Broncos will honour their former player, Jai Arrow, in tomorrow night's Round 15 clash. Souths have named Jai in the number 23 jersey. Brisbane will wear his name above the Broncos logo on their jerseys. One of Australian football's new Hall of Fame inductees says treating the AFL like local footy was a key to his longevity. Dustin Fletcher played 400 games for the Bombers, including two premierships, and was one of six

0: winning her first doubles match at Queen's since announcing a comeback. Australian Independent Radio News.
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You're here with Steve, and of course, we have a great hour of some good old Aussie music and new Aussie music for you to enjoy today. Now, as I like to do, yes, that's right, we are kicking the show off with AC/DC, followed by The Angels. And it's a regular thing. It's the reason why I like AC/DC. And they're a successful Aussie band. The Angels are successful. Like, these guys have been together for like 50 years non-stop. Chisels, yeah, they had a bit of a break. They were 50 years, but they had quite a long break. But AC/DC and The Angels. AC/DC started back in 74. And the Angels, I think, was 75. So they've been around for a long time. That's why I like to kick it off for them. This is two tracks from 1988. The AC/DC track is off their album Blow Up Your Video. Now, for all you new people out there, you ones under the age of probably 40, you probably didn't even know what a video is. But, you know, it's a tape that we had that was in a plastic thing. You put it in a recorder and you watch movies from it. It's not streaming, it's not internet needed or anything like that. It is a video player. Or you actually had video recorders where you could actually record television programs to watch them later. This is for the ones under 40 years of age. You probably never knew that. Anyway, Blow Up Your Video and a 1988 album from The Angels, Live Line. So it's all live tracks. We're going to kick it off with AC/DC. Some Sin for Nothing. Now, it's not nothing, it says nothing. Some Sin for Nothing, and Is That You from The Angels. Here's Akadaka, Some Sin for Nothing.

grab a Leamington, some Pav, and veg out for the next hour with some Bonza Aussie tracks. 100% Aussie on 88.6 Plenty Valley FM.

Yes, is that you? Is it? Is it you? Of course, the Angels from their 1988 album Live Line. And before that, we had Akadaka with Blow Up Your Video from the album Blow Up Your Video with Some Sin for Nothing. It's a great couple of great tracks to kick the show off. And our listener, Wayne from Lower Plenty, who rang up while ACDC was on, he enjoys the program. He's a big Angels fan, and we'll have a track next week that Wayne has picked, an Angels track that Wayne has picked. We'll play that for him next week. So thanks, Wayne, for giving us a call, and great that you're listening, a regular listener to 100% Aussie here on your local station, 88.6 Plenty Valley FM. Now, we'll get our next track is our request track from our regular listener, Joel, as well. And Joel, of course, likes heavy metal. And the track that Joel has requested is from an Australian heavy metal band based in Melbourne, founded back in 1993 and are still going strong today. And they're sort of on the style of Judas Priest and Man of War. And the name of the band is Pegasus, with a Z, so it's Pegasus. And looking at the past members of Pegasus, I see that my mate Hanny, who's in Black Majesty, he used to be a member of Pegasus as well. And this track is from their Accept, a tribute to Accept, the heavy metal band Accept, so they're playing their songs. And the track that we're going to hear is Restless and Wild.

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7: 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You're here with Steve, and of course, we've got 100% Aussie, where we're playing some great Aussie tracks. And the track that we just played was from the Melbourne-based heavy metal band Pegasus, with their version of the Accept track, Restless and Wild. Now I'm going to play a track that was, this was originally released by Midnight Oil back in 1981, Don't Want to Be the One. But we're not playing the Oils, we're playing Silverchair. Silverchair did a version, their version, a live version of Don't Want to Be the One off their 2007 EP, Straight Lines. Here's Silverchair with Don't Want to Be the One live.
8: Bloody hell. How'd you like that bad boy? The next song you're going to recognize, but we didn't write it. You may recognize it from such performances as the Arias 2006. I stand by what I said.

0: Powderfinger, of course, Powderfinger with Sunsets from their 2003 album, Vulture Street. And of course, before that, we had Silverchair with their version of the Midnight Oil classic, Don't Wanna Be the One, a live version. I thought, let's play another live track. This is from the Chisels. This is from their Big 5-0 Live, the 2025 album with their reunion concert. They started, started back in 1975, so it was 50 years, so they got together for a 50-year reunion. And this is the Chisels live with Rising Sun.
1: We are going to have a lot of fun tonight. We've got Andy Biggers playing the baritone sax. That can only mean one thing. We're going to play you some rockabilly right now.

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0: That was The Floodlights. Yes, the band The Floodlights from their 2020 album From a View called the song A Matter of Time. Now, The Floodlights, they're an Australian rock band from Melbourne, and I like how they actually formed. The idea of Floodlights was conceived during a conversation at the Tote Hotel in Collingwood. I reckon many a good idea is probably formed while having a few beverages at some of the hotels around the place. So there, the Floodlights. Actually, the first time I've ever played a track from the Floodlights. Next, we're going to play a track from 1990 off the album Harley and Rose. That's right, the Black Sorrows, Jojo Zepp and the Black Sorrows with Never Let Me Go. But first, a couple announcements and then Never Let Me Go.
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Bachelor Girl with Validation from their 2011 album titled Beautifully Wrong, The Lost Songs. Yes, great track from Bachelor Girl. And before that, of course, we had The Black Sorrows with Never Let Me Go. And of course, lead vocals on that track were by Vika Bull and her sister Linda was providing harmony and backing vocals, I should say, on Never Let Me Go. Great track. And I tell you, Vicar and Linda Bull have a great act and great voices too. What are we playing next? Paul Kelly and the Messengers with Dumb Things. I've done all the dumb things. Yeah, I thought, you know, I can relate to that. Let's play it. It's, yep, I've done some dumb things in life as well.

Yeah, Paul Kelly with Dumb Thing. I've done all the dumb things. Yeah, look, I don't know about you, but I can relate to that. And probably you can as well. We've done some pretty dumb things in our lives, haven't we? Now we've virtually, we've got a bit of time to kill. We've virtually come to the final track of the day, of course, which is our country song. And this week, we're going to play a track from, I know that our very own Harry T is a fan of this person, Max Jackson. Yes, Max Jackson, and we've seen, Harry and I have actually seen Max perform. She is absolutely sensational. And I didn't realise she's only 20. Come on, she's young. She's real young. And she has a great voice, great performer. I think she's married to her guitar player. Husband plays the guitar there. And Max is really good. And a few things about Max. She is off her debut album back in 2020, Life of the Party. And in 22 was her pivotal year. She was crowned the 42nd winner of the Toyota Star Maker, which is Australia's most prestigious country music competition. And she won that. And joining people such as Keith Urban, Lee Kernighan, and she also got a cash prize and the use of a Toyota RAV4 and free fuel card for a year. That would have been handy, especially now with the current price of petrol. And Max has gone on to do some great things. And we saw Max with the Wolf Brothers, supporting the Wolf Brothers, and she did a great track, great job. And she's released a new album. And we're going to play a track from her new album, Dangerous in Denim. But she's also going to be around live this year. Now, unfortunately, she's touring. She's, you know, WA, Queensland. Yeah, they're all good. New South Wales, Darwin, a couple of places in New South Wales. She is coming to Victoria as well. Wish they're a little bit closer to where we are. She's going to be actually in Hallam and Geelong and also Mount Evelyn. So she is actually playing at different pubs this year, around July actually. She's going to be in Victoria in July. So 3 days in July in Hallam, Geelong and Mount Evelyn. So if you want some more information and check out Max and want to go and see her, get on her website. So Google Max Jackson and you'll find out. But this is from her latest album, Dangerous in Denim, Max Jackson with Going Nowhere Now. Bye, all. I'll be back same time next week.

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1: Hello there, I'm Sean Bindley. The United States is accusing Russia and China of protecting Tehran and obstructing the possibility of peace amidst a flare-up in the Middle East conflict. The US has carried out fresh strikes against Iran in response to the downing of a military helicopter near the Strait of Hormuz. Iranian officials say they won't leave the attack unanswered. Speaking at a UN Security Council meeting, the US's Deputy Representative, Tammy Bruce, urged all member states to ramp up efforts to secure peace.
2: President Trump is committed to ensuring that Iran never develops or acquires a nuclear weapon. But his long-standing preference is diplomacy.
1: Queensland's Deputy Premier has directly advised developers to remove affordable housing from their building applications. Jared Blay wrote to at least two companies last month asking for proposed developments in Lutwyche and Robina to cut the component, which would wipe more than 580 dearly needed budget dwellings from the southeast. West Australia's Shadow Education Minister is urging the state's government to provide better support to teachers after new data reveals WA has the worst ratio of students to teachers in the country. The Productivity Commission's report on government services shows the state's public primary schools have a ratio of more than 15 students per teacher, about 1.5 students above the national average. Liam Staltari says there's not enough incentive for teachers to stay in the job.
3: We need more resources in classrooms to support our teachers, including education assistance. We need long-term career opportunities that make good teachers choose to stay and build a career.
1: To Victoria, where an enormous fire has ripped through a Campbellfield factory, sparking explosions and requiring about 70 firefighters to control the blaze overnight. Assistant Chief Fire Officer Andrew Thorne says the cause is being investigated.
4: Fast work from our firefighters have prevented the fire spreading into adjoining properties. The firefight was hampered by a lot of chemicals in the building. It's a chemical waste facility, so we have a lot of different chemicals in there, and there was a lot of chemicals reacting during the course of the firefight.
1: Meanwhile, Australians are being encouraged to thank a first responder as part of today's nationwide campaign. June 10th serves to highlight the mental health challenges faced by emergency service personnel and their families. Springwood Fire Station Officer in Charge, Josh O'Grady, says a simple pat on the shoulder means the world.
5: I think it's just use the ambulance when you need it. Call us when you need us. Make sure you know we're here. And say thanks when you see us in the community. I think that's really it. Everyone loves to be thanked for what we do. So, yeah, if you see us around, don't be shy to tap us on the shoulder and say thanks.
1: And Virgin Australia has become the country's first airline to let passengers search and plan flights directly inside ChatGPT. The new feature allows travellers to use conversational prompts to compare prices, find budget destinations, and lock in Velocity reward seats. Flight Centre boss Graham Turner says the industry needs to adapt.
6: It's obviously there's some challenges there, but this is a modern world, and I think, you know, we've just got to stay ahead of the game.
1: This is Air News. In rugby league, New South Wales will take to the field today for the Blues' first training session ahead of Origin Game 2 next week. Plenty of eyes will be on Blues 5'8 Mitchell Moses. He'll be assessed tomorrow before a call is made on his availability for the clash in Melbourne. Meanwhile, Broncos veteran Ben Hunt is backing Reece Walsh to find form in a Maroons jersey. Brisbane have dropped their past five games with their fullback under fire following a shock loss to the Gold Coast. Hunt says the focus on Walsh has been unfair.
7: He's such a competitor. He just wants to win everything. And that's what's getting him. He's out there and he's trying hard. You can see it at training every week. He's putting in extras and doing his best, and we're just not there at the moment, and I think this is what Reece is getting frustrated about.
1: In AFL news, Fremantle defender Carl Werner says the players were stoked for coach Justin Longmuir when he was awarded AFL Life membership last week. He reached the 300-game qualification across his playing and coaching career in the Dockers' 124-point win over North on Saturday. Werner says Longmuir was humble amidst the extra attention.
8: We're really proud of JL and we love him as our coach. He was pretty funny when Gala was in there having a chat. He didn't like the compliments too much. He just wanted to be over with. But I guess that's sort of JL and how humble he is, the way he goes about it. But yeah, very proud of him.
1: Well, in football, Matilda star Caitlin Ford has capped off her 150th appearance with a late goal in Australia's 3-1 win over Mexico. The Ford played through on goal by Caitlin Torpy, as heard on Paramount.
9: Ford being held, able to shake off and score!
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0: Just one step inside TLC Sunlight Aged Care Whittlesea connects you to a complete community, from beautiful rooms to a co-located medical centre for absolute peace of mind. State-of-the-art facilities include a resident gym featuring the latest techno gym equipment, comprehensive allied health services, lawn bowls, sports bar and hair salon all under the one roof. And when it's time for an outing to the theatre, the corporate box at Marvel, or a delicious

up from the rocks and they cried. And the waters came down and sort of floated them away. And that's why you never seen a unicorn to this very day.

might be news to you, the story of the unicorn from the Irish Rovers, written by Shel Silverstone in 1968. So unicorns, maybe they weren't a myth, but a creature that missed the boat, not getting on the ark in time to be saved from the great flood described in the Bible. They are said to be the loveliest of all animals, but also rather silly. Something like the butterfly, Bob Lynn's elusive butterfly.

0: Those were the days.
1: Some rather exquisite piano work there. Cat Stevens, Morning Has Broken, popular and well-known hymn, first published way back in 1931. Words by English author Eleanor Farrion, and set to a traditional Scottish Gaelic tune, and that tune is originally known as Binnistan. Sharing that tune with the Christmas carol Child in the Manger, often sung in children's services. Coming up now, we've got a Beatles classic from the double album The Beatles, also known affectionately as The White Album. This is a solo effort by Paul, written by Paul, although credited, as everything was, to Lennon and McCartney. Paul stated that the lyrics of this song were inspired by the unfortunate state of race relations in the United States in the 1960s, always a highlight of Paul McCartney's live tour, Blackbird. This is a 2018 Giles Martin remix or update.

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Simon and Garfunkel, September 1968, the second single from their third studio album, Parsley Sage, Rosemary and Thyme. And this is Bill Wyman, original Rolling Stone in 1981. This was recorded as a demo, as you will find by the style, for somebody known as Ian Dury. But Bill was so happy with his version that he released it. Je suis un rockstar.

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1: With the Turtles from 1967, with a song that knocked the Beatles' Penny Lane out of the number one slot for 3 weeks on the Billboard Hot 100. So happy together.

Great lyrics hidden away in the Turtles tracks, Happy Together, and they ran out of words, so they popped in, And How Is the Weather? They had another hit called Eleanor, and more lovely lyrics in this one. I really think you're groovy. Let's go out to a movie.

0: I wonder if Eleanor did go out to that movie with him. Hello, Frank. Thank you very much for keeping in touch via our text line. Hope you are enjoying the tunes.
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0: One of our favourite sentimental friends was the singer with Bread. His name is David Gates. Great couple of tunes coming up. Written by David Gates also in 1973, charting at number 4 on the American Billboard Hot 100. And then a little bit later we have another song all about a diary that he found underneath a tree. Enjoy this double play, double sentiments from Bread, David Gates.

0: Hi, this is Ronnie Wood of the Stones for Rad. 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
2: Since the beginning of time, men have been doing it. Getting together to talk, share skills, swap ideas, solve problems, or just discuss life in general. 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Men's Shed nationwide combine these two ideas, especially for retired men who get together to work on community and individual projects while building new friendships. The Whittlesea Men's Shed was formed to provide this opportunity in the Whittlesea district, in the Whittlesea showgrounds. To find out more, see the whittleseamenshed.com.au. Come along, say g'day.
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Another written by Graham Goldman, and a great hit here in Australia for Herman's Hermits, and also in the Hot 100, and also New Zealand. On their 1966 album, Volume 2, The Best of Herman's Hermits. This next track was introduced in the 1955 TV production of Thornton Wilder's Our Town, that aired on Producers Showcase. Frank Sinatra went on to record two versions of the song, and the first was recorded for Capitol Records in August 1955, released on the album This Is Sinatra. And we have another crooner coming up after this. Frank Sinatra, Love and Marriage.

0: Those were the day's classic instrumental.
1: This is one of the most classic instrumentals that I ever play on Those Were the Days. It's originally a 1932 popular song and published in Mexico by the Peer International Corporation. An instrumental version was recorded in 1958, released in 1962, and they were called Los Indios Tabajaras with Maria Elena.

Rory Orbison is taking us up to the news, sport and weather with Yoti Amu Maria. And after the news, sport and weather, we'll have another Roy Orbison track to open our second hour of Those Were the Days.

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1: I'm Mark Dransfield. Accused Bondi Beach gunman Naveed Akram has now been formally charged with 19 additional offences. The 24-year-old is now facing almost 80 charges, with the new offences including multiple counts of shoot at with intent to murder and discharging a firearm with intent to resist arrest. 15 people were killed when two men opened fire on Hanukkah celebrations at Bondi Beach last year. The US has launched self-defense strikes against Iran following the downing of an American Army helicopter. More from Sean Bindley.
2: The US president claims Iran is responsible for the attack close to the Strait of Hormuz. The two helicopter crew members were rescued and are in a stable condition. Donald Trump urging Iran to come to the table and sign on to the peace deal.
3: We're very close to having a very, very good, strong, powerful deal. If we do the bombing, you know, a lot of people are going to be killed. Who wants to do that? I don't. And we'll have a signed document that's actually stronger than doing the bombing.
1: Back home, and a teenager's been charged over a fatal jet ski crash in Sydney South. A 15-year-old boy died and a 14-year-old boy was seriously injured in the incident on the Georges River at Sylvania last year. The other boy, who's now 15, has been charged with dangerous navigation and operating a recreational vessel negligently causing death. Crowds have gathered at the MCG for the state funeral for Neil Danaher. Loved ones, politicians, business leaders and sports stars are among those farewelling the AFL icon and MND campaigner. Eddie Maguire's media company has produced the service and says it's going to be an emotional event.
4: It is going to be a solemn ceremony today. It's not going to be like sort of Warnie's celebration. This will have a celebration of life, a commitment to what he was all about, but it'll also be a, you know, more of a funeral type of service with Hamish McLaughlin as the MC. We'll send him off in style and our hearts will all break today.
1: The man who designed the HECS Unidebt scheme says the size of a student's bill should be based on future earning capacity. Lee Harrison explains.
5: 5 years after a rehash of the Higher Education Contribution Scheme, the cost of a regular three-year arts degree has more than doubled to $52,000. At the same time, teaching, mathematics and nursing degrees have dropped. Now, the man who designed the scheme in the 1980s has told the Financial Review it should return to being linked to the potential income students are expected to earn over their lifetime. ANU's Bruce Chapman says setting prices to influence student choice doesn't work. He says HECS should be reset in a way that puts the prices of the cheapest and costliest courses closer together but doesn't affect taxpayers. Lee Harrison, ANU's.
1: A major bank is bucking the branch trend by returning face-to-face service to country areas. Westpac's expanding a pilot community service from regional New South Wales into Queensland's Darling Downs, Isaac and Tablelands regions. Queensland General Manager Greg Crocombe says customers still need human contact.
6: We are free face-to-face banking on a regular basis with dedicated bankers back to some small communities in the southeast. In central Queensland, it's Claremont. And in far north Queensland, it's Melanda and Ravenshoe.
1: Checking the Aussie share market, the All Ords is trading up 19 points at 88.44. One Australian dollar is buying 70.27 US cents. This is AIR News. New South Wales coach Laurie Daly has set a deadline for Mitchell Moses to prove his fitness as the Blues hit the training track today ahead of Origin 2. Sarah Patterson reports.
7: Daly decided to roll the dice and name the Eels playmaker for Game 2 of the series while also bringing Payne Haas and Appy Corrissau back into the lineup. Moses was ruled out of the series opener in Sydney less than 48 hours before kickoff due to a minor hamstring strain. With the Blues leading the series 1-0, Daly hopes to have Moses back on deck for Game 2 at the MCG. Last night, the Blues relocated to camp on the New South Wales Central Coast and will train for the first time today. Sarah Patterson, S Sport.
1: AFL and the Western Bulldogs' pursuit of Zach Butters is continuing. The Port Adelaide free agent reportedly met with the Dogs during the Powers' bye. Coach Luke Beveridge says he's been involved in conversations.
8: Then the senior coach has to be involved in that. You know, all 18 of us would say, yep, I'm involved in that. And I've said it before with Zach. Our club have declared we want Zach to come to our club. And I've said it before that I'm obviously involved in it.
1: For the first time in 21 years, Bangladesh has defeated Australia in a one-day cricket match, and the Matildas have turned around their loss to Mexico from the weekend, winning the second friendly 3-1 in Parramatta. Australian Independent Radio News.
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Wow, Roy Orbison left us with a legacy of great tunes and great productions. Too soon to know. Your local station, 88.6, Plenty Valley FM. Those were certainly the days that we're travelling through, as we do every week at this time. And it was 1969 that Robin Gibb, BG, decided to take a little break from the Bee Gees. And he was saved by the bell.

Seekers, Colors of My Life. That was from 1967, and the album was called Seekers Seen in Green. We can't play just one Seekers song, have to fit in another one. And this one is probably the best-selling and fastest-selling single of all time. The Carnival is Over.

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1: If Not For You, that was a song by Bob Dylan, recorded in 1970, the album New Morning. George Harrison also recorded a version of that on his All Things Must Pass album. But it was Olivia Newton-John who had the only American charting version of the song in 1971.

1973 remix of Top of the World. Much of the Carpenters' music is actually rather depressing and heartbreaking, but that's certainly a very feel-good song, Top of the World. And one year earlier, Johnny Cash was wondering what if he were a carpenter, together with his wife June Carter Cash.

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From the album Something Else by The Kinks, Waterloo Sunset. Great track and really a classic part of the soundtrack to our lives, The Kinks, always. This next track, written and performed by John Lennon, first appeared on his 1971 album Imagine, one of the most commonly recorded John songs, with at least 92 other recorded versions, most notable being Roxy Music's version, reaching number one in several countries 3 months after John's death. But here is John Lennon's ultimate mix of Jealous Guy.

Jordan there is having the last word there. Loving You from the movie of the same name, 1957 American Technicolor musical drama and structured as Elvis's first starring film vehicle. Cliff Richard also had a brief sojourn into the movies with The Young Ones and Wonderful Life and Summer Holiday. This track is from the 1961 movie The Young Ones, Cliff and the Shadows, Theme for a Dream.

0: Hi, I'm Sandy Kay. 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
10: So many Beatles covers, and we do generally enjoy them. One of the superior covers comes from Shirley Bassey, and it is George Harrison's Something, released in 1970 as a title track to her album of the same name, also issued as a single. It became Shirley's first top 10 hit in the UK since I Who Have Nothing.

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I'm not sure where it originates from. Found it in my collection in the cloud. 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

Dusty Springfield, those were the days on your local station, 88.6, Plenty Valley FM. Thanks to Frank and Keith who joined us on the text line today. Dusty Springfield, give me time. There's no time. Time is almost gone. But Dusty is not finished yet. She's at the BBC's Saturday Club show in 1966.

0: 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Life-changing care shouldn't cost you the earth.
1: I'm Mark Dransfield. The Prime Minister says he's very worried about the latest violence in the Middle East following another US strike against Iran. More from Federal Politics Editor Michael Packey.
2: The United States launched military strikes against Iran in self-defence after the downing of an American Army helicopter. US Central Command says it's a proportionate response, with several Iranian defence and radar systems attacked around the Strait of Hormuz. The two helicopter pilots were rescued by a sea drone and are now in a stable condition. President Donald Trump is urging Iran to reach a peace deal or potentially face further retaliation.
3: We'll have a signed document that's actually stronger than doing the bombing.
2: Anthony Albanese says he's already had two security briefings about the situation and is calling for calm.
4: We're very worried both about the human impact but also the economic impact.
2: Mediators led by Pakistan have been trying to broker an end to the conflict, which started in late February. Michael Packey reporting.
1: Accused Bondi Beach gunman Naveed Akram is facing an additional 19 offences, as his case was mentioned briefly in court. The 24-year-old is now facing almost 80 charges, with the new offences including multiple counts of shoot at with intent to murder and discharging a firearm with intent to resist arrest. His lawyer says they had been expecting this development.
5: He was sort of aware of it on the last occasion, but a matter of this magnitude, it's not unusual for charges, additional charges to be laid.
1: A state funeral service for AFL icon and MND campaigner Neil Danaher is underway at the MCG. Alex Riddell is there.
6: The rain has so far held off here at the MCG as a sea of blue beanies can be seen in the stands as thousands of people prepare to pay tribute to fight MND co-founder Neil Danaher. Premier Jacinta Allen will be the first to speak, followed by Prime Minister Anthony Albanese. Neil's wife Jan and his four children will also pay tribute. At the end of the service, a guard of honour will be formed along Danaher's way as the community say farewell to an MND warrior. Alex Riddell at the MCG.
1: Concerns are being raised over the amount of copper cable theft from WA Main Roads operations. The problem's been escalating since 2018 and around 1,200 kilometres has now gone missing. It's led to large areas of main highways being left unlit. Authority Director James Pinnington says it's a global operation.
7: We have heard of stuff being loaded into containers and moved elsewhere, whether it's over east or even overseas. These are large-scale operations. They're not somebody just sort of taking a chance and going out looking to steal some cable. These are people who are quite planned and organised, unfortunately.
1: Nominations are now open for the Australian of the Year Awards, and we're being urged to nominate someone who deserves recognition for excelling in, inspiring or impacting their community and society. Current Australian of the Year, astronaut Catherine Bennell-Pegg, says the nomination changed her life.
8: The Australian of the Year recognition isn't a trophy, it's an incredible elevated platform to say what you think needs to be said and have a bias for action in what you do.
1: To nominate someone, go to australianoftheyear.org.au before midnight on July 31st. This is AIR News. First to tennis, and the grass court season is well underway, with three tournaments in progress and a couple of surprise returns. Air Sports' Paul Walsh has details.
9: The world's best players are honing their grass court skills in the Netherlands, Stuttgart and the UK. Alex de Minaur is competing as the number two seed at the Libayama Open, along with Ayla Tomjanovic, while Nick Kyrgios has registered a first-round victory as a wildcard entrant at the Boss Open in Stuttgart. At the HSBC Championships at the Queen's Club in London, it's Emerson Jones and Taylor Preston in action, with the main draw card being the successful return of the 23-times Grand Slam champion Serena Williams, with partner Victoria Omboko being first-round winners in the doubles. Motivation for the 44-year-old to return to the court is quite simple.
10: I had nothing better to do. I got tired of sitting at home. My kids are out of school for the summer, so why not?
9: Paul Walsh for Air Sport.
1: NRL and Mitchell Moses has been under the microscope at Blues training on the New South Wales Central Coast. A call will be made tomorrow on his availability for Game 2 next week as he recovers from a hamstring strain. And the AFL insists that Tasmanian Stadium will go ahead as planned with a roof. Club presidents met with the AFL yesterday, who were reassured contracts will be finalised in coming months. Australian Independent Radio News.
11: Plenty Valley FM weather. Yes, well, mostly cloudy for the afternoon and possibly wet for the rest of the day, on and off. Tonight, 10 degrees. Tomorrow, 17, partly cloudy. Morning showers and partly cloudy on Friday, currently on 17.
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11: And this is Random Access. And it's not an accident, that you're here. You were drawn to this frequency. Heard that sort of thing before, have you? Hey! Not an accident.

Jimmy Page and the Black Crowes, Celebration Days. Or, as it often turns out to eventuate, Celebration Days. After too much celebration, perhaps. And kicking off this afternoon with the Yardbirds, here's some other guys who played with the Yardbirds at one time.

0: Hi Ho's Silver Lining, first released as a single in 1967 by English band The Attack. Then a few days later by Jeff Beck, became one of his biggest solo hit. It was written by Scott English and Larry Weiss. English whimsically came up with the most unusable, stupid lyric he'd come up with about flies and pea soup and beach umbrellas at one stage. And it was the first record I ever bought, really. 88.6, Plenty Valley FM. 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

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Kill the ghost. 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

0: 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With the occasional nightmare, of course. And just a reminder that, you know, trying to kick your partner out of bed is probably not, you know, not looked upon favorably. 88.6, Plenty Valley FM. And why is it that people are so reluctant to use their indicators in car parks, including when reversing? Look, if you're moving the car and turning as you would be, indicating means that people can see what you're doing, including pedestrians walking through the car park. Amazing. So simple, really. You see, reversing lights, they're just at the wrong angle to be much use. So stand out from the crowd and use your indicators.
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1: I'm Mark Dransfield. The Australian Services Union is seeking a pay rise for 300,000 community and disability workers. The union's filing the claim for a 35% increase in the Fair Work Commission. National Secretary Emmeline Gaskey says the workforce is undervalued considering the important role it plays.
2: These are the workers that support our communities and keep our communities together. So they support people experiencing family violence, homelessness, disability, addiction.
1: The New South Wales Health Minister says he's furious over bed block issues in the state's hospitals. More from Dusty Fitzpatrick.
3: About 1,300 patients are taking up a bed in New South Wales hospitals while they wait for aged care or NDIS placement. The state government is now launching its own strategy to help minimise the effects of the issue. It plans to expand aged care outreach services and to strengthen discharge planning. Health Minister Ryan Park says the federal government also needs to step up to tackle the problem.
4: What I need them to do is run their part of the health system.
3: The minister's announcement comes as the Bureau of Health Information releases its latest performance report. It shows demand for ambulance and hospital services in the state is at a record high. Dusty Fitzpatrick, Sydney.
1: Thousands have gathered at the MCG for a state funeral service for AFL icon and MND campaigner Neil Danaher. The 65-year-old passed away late last month following a 13-year battle with MND. Prime Minister Anthony Albanese told the crowd his legacy will live on.
5: He asked us to, in his own words, imagine a world where families don't lose their loved ones to this cruel disease.

0: and imagine the power of what we can achieve together when we each take small steps to make a difference. That is the world Neil Danaher wanted us to imagine.
1: Hundreds of jobs at the Nearstar smelters in Port Pirie and Hobart have been saved for now. The South Australian, Tasmanian and federal governments have released a $105 million funding deal after the previous support package expired last month. The investment will allow the next phase of work to be completed to identify ways to expand critical minerals production. Air health news and a studies found regular teeth brushing could lower hospital patients' risk of catching pneumonia. Hospital-acquired pneumonia is linked to longer hospital stays, higher healthcare costs and increased mortality in some cases. ACU Professor Jenny Sims says good oral health can significantly reduce a person's risk of developing the condition.
2: When you're in hospital, there are a lot of germs around. There's a lot of bacteria in the air and that rests in people's mouths and can inadvertently end up in people's lungs.
1: And NASA has unveiled the four astronauts who'll lead a future moon landing. The Artemis 3 crew will undertake a two-week test flight to lower Earth orbit next year before they're planning to land on the moon's surface in 2028. The US Space Agency's administrator, Jared Isaacman, says they envisage a future where spacecraft will eventually carry everyday humans.
3: From Dragon, Shenzhou, Soyuz, possibly Starliner, Starship, and Blue Origin landers, this seems like the beginning of the future that we imagined as children.
1: This is Air News. Collingwood has elected to challenge a three-match suspension on key defender Billy Frampton. The match review officer charged Frampton over a tackle which left Melbourne forward Brodie Meyercheck with a broken neck. Maroons fullback Kalen Ponga says he's ready to combine with Reece Walsh and square the series. Queensland's Origin hopes hinge on victory next week in Melbourne, with coach Billy Slater calling Walsh into the squad. Ponga insists there's no egos and they can work together in tandem.
4: I think there's definitely like a mutual respect there. I think there's an understanding. He's someone that's pretty fearless. He goes after the game. Obviously, all the attributes in terms of like his skill and whatnot, but his mindset. I mean, we saw it last year in the final series. Like he was on another level.
1: The boss of LIV Golf has refused to guarantee that the breakaway tour will survive through to the end of the season. Chief Executive Scott O'Neill is chasing new investment after the Saudi Arabian Public Investment Fund pulled out. He's been asked on American network CNBC whether they'll finish the year.
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7: Well, cloudy and most likely wet for the rest of the day, on and off. Tonight 10 degrees, tomorrow 17, partly cloudy, morning showers, and partly cloudy Friday, currently 17.
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Sal Scooper, I want to be elected. Well, of course you do. 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Sal Scooper once ran, I believe, for governor of Arizona, I think it was. And Sal Scooper featuring on the Kitchen Sink this Friday night at 10. 88.6, Plenty Valley FM.

0: Throne Access, a Zam rock band from the 70s, which is actually an acronym for We Intend to Cause Havoc. 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

0: Metro and Access, the Easy Beats, Made My Bed, more or less. So I think the sheets they need to freshen up soon. But maybe I'll ditch these ones altogether, actually. 88.6, plenty of life. Very cloudy this afternoon, isn't it? Very cloudy. I've just finished the last piece of cheese that I had. Yeah. Ain't no sunshine when she's gone. She's got it.
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1: I'm Mark Dransfield. Anthony Albanese says he's very worried by the latest strikes between the US and Iran. The US launched the attacks following the downing of a US Army helicopter over the Strait of Hormuz. The two pilots aboard the Apache aircraft were not injured in the incident. Iran has since launched drone attacks against American military bases in Kuwait, Bahrain and Jordan. Anthony Albanese says Australia wants to see a de-escalation.
2: We're very worried both about the human impact, of course, that comes with war, but also the economic impact that is having a massive effect on the global economy.
1: Accused Bondi Beach gunman Naveed Akram is facing an additional 19 offences, as his case was mentioned briefly in court. The 24-year-old is now facing almost 80 charges, with the new offences including multiple counts of shoot at with intent to murder and discharging a firearm with intent to resist arrest. His lawyer says they had been expecting this development.
3: He was sort of aware of it on the last occasion, but a matter of this magnitude, it's not unusual for charges, additional charges to be laid.
1: Neil Danaher's family has paid tribute to their husband and father at his state funeral at the MCG. Alex Riddell reports.
4: A montage of family photos were played on the big screen here at the MCG before Neil's wife, Jan, and children took to the stage. Jan Danaher delivered an emotional speech paying tribute to her husband of 41 years, thanking Neil's carers who helped him through his 13-year battle against what he called the beast. While Neil's daughter, Lauren, said he was a lot of different things to a lot of different people, but to her and her siblings, he was just dad. Lauren recalled how much his grandchildren meant to him, giving them that extra Fredo Frog when they asked and watching their backyard dance concerts. Lauren added her dad always said you can flourish or you can fold, and her dad flourished. Alex Riddell at the MCG.
1: Tasmania police have seized illicit drugs, including peptides and human growth hormones, during an operation on the state's east coast. Officers conducted a search of a private residence at Triabunna last Friday, also allegedly seizing a privately manufactured handgun capable of being operated. An 18-year-old man will appear in the Hobart Magistrates Court at a later date. The man who designed the HECS uni debt scheme says the size of a student's bill should be based on future earning capacity. Lee Harrison explains.
5: 5 years after a rehash of the higher education contribution scheme, the cost of a regular three-year arts degree has more than doubled to $52,000. At the same time, teaching, mathematics and nursing degrees have dropped. Now, the man who designed the scheme in the 1980s has told the Financial Review it should return to being linked to the potential income students are expected to earn over their lifetime. ANU's Bruce Chapman says setting prices to influence student choice doesn't work. He says HECS should be reset in a way that puts the prices of the cheapest and costliest courses closer together but doesn't affect taxpayers. Lee Harrison, ANU's.
1: And police in Northern Ireland are calling for calm after homes and cars in Belfast were set alight during protests over a violent stabbing. A Sudanese national has been charged over the incident. This is AIR News. The Blues will work to solve the issue of slow starts before heading to Melbourne for Origin 2. Over the past three games, the Maroons have outscored their opponents 66-12 in the first half. Coach Laurie Daly says it is an area of concern.
6: Individual errors was an issue, but yeah, we've got to get to the bottom of it while we're starting the way we did. But we won't be sort of harping on it. We'll address it and then move on.
1: AFL and the Western Bulldogs' pursuit of Zach Butters is continuing. The Port Adelaide free agent reportedly met with the Dogs during the Powers bye. Coach Luke Beveridge says he's been involved in conversations.
7: Then the senior coach has to be involved in that. You know, all 18 of us would say, yep, I'm involved in that. And I've said it before with Zach. Our club have declared we want Zach to come to our club. And I've said it before that I'm obviously involved in it.
1: Nick Kyrgios has made a return to the ATP Tour, winning in straight sets against Koran Tanmute at the Stuttgart Open. Kyrgios says it's been a tough road back to pro tennis.
8: It's quite emotional, to be honest. I've had a lot of surgeries and I'm just pleased with the way I played today. I'm pleased with the way I'm feeling, my body. I've been putting in a lot of work, so I'm just really happy to be back.
1: And Cricket Australia has been meeting with the Players' Union and state chief executives as it charges ahead with the privatisation of Big Bash sides. Australian Independent Radio News.

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3: Hi, I'm Estelle. 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
1: Hello, I'm Peter Carey. Brisbane Lions coach Chris Fagan has delivered a heartfelt speech at the state funeral for AFL icon Neil Danaher. The pair had been close friends for 30 years, stemming from their decade working together at the Melbourne Football Club. Fagan says Danaher has always been an inspiration.
2: There's a saying that I feel strongly about, and this saying is, people don't always remember what you say, but they do remember how you make them feel. Neil made me feel valued. He gave me confidence. He believed in me. He helped me sort of overcome, I suppose, my imposter syndrome.
1: The federal government could be liable for millions of dollars in compensation following the loss of another High Court case. The action was taken on behalf of an Austrian man who'd been held in indefinite detention until 2023. Lawyers say the verdict opens the door for at least 300 other people to apply for compensation for being held indefinitely. The government says it's considering the judgment and its implications. A Port Melbourne father says he was horrified when he spotted a male armed with a machete on his security camera this morning trying to get into his house while his child slept inside. David says the offender left after realising the front door was locked. It's the second time his house has been targeted. He says he's warned his neighbours.
3: In our area, we're always wary. We're near the Stoke Street Housing Commission there. Crime everywhere. You'll see people walk down the street just checking car doors are unlocked in broad daylight. We know all the neighbours and we all look out for each other and look after each other.
1: Hundreds of millions of dollars will be spent to free up 1,300 hospital beds in New South Wales. Jefferson Shaw reports.
4: The state government says it's now clear they'll have to do the Commonwealth's heavy lifting to bring down the number of patients waiting in bed block. It's increased from around 900 patients stranded in hospital beds to almost 1,300 in a year, with most waiting for aged care funding. Health Minister Ryan Park has announced a strategy that includes expanding aged care outreach services and strengthening hospital-in-the-home services. But he says it'll be an unbelievable cost that should have been paid by the federal government.
5: Probably putting hundreds of millions of dollars onto this.
4: Jefferson Shaw, State Parliament, Sydney.
1: A man has been charged following an alleged sexual assault in Brisbane City. Miranda Workman has the details.
6: Police allege between 3 and 4.50 in the morning on May 2nd, a 49-year-old man sexually assaulted a 16-year-old girl near Central Station in the vicinity of Turbo Street and Wickham Terrace. The matter was reported to officers that day and an extensive investigation led police to arrest the man on June 5. He's been charged with one count each of rape and sexual assault and will face court next week. As part of the ongoing investigation, police are now urging witnesses who were in the area between 2.20 and 5 o'clock to come forward. There are two people specifically who were seen on CCTV who are not believed to be involved but could assist police with their investigation. Miranda Workman, Brisbane.
1: This is Air News. Abole Olukuatu is keeping his head held high in Blues camp after being dropped from the playing 19 for Origin 2 next week. The back rower will be 20th man, losing his place in the back row to Newcastle's Dylan Lucas. Halfback Nathan Cleary says Olukuatu hasn't been kicking stones.
7: It's tough for someone like Amole, and he's been in such amazing form the whole year, but his reaction to it has been unbelievable, and I think that speaks a lot about him as a man.
1: The Broncos will honour former Bronco Jai Arrow in tomorrow night's game against the Rabbitohs. Brisbane will wear Arrow's name and club number, and Broncos head coach Michael Maguire says it is really important to be honouring him.
8: Great man, obviously going through a tough period. Number 222 for the Broncos. You know, he's been a part of our club and obviously he's been a part of everything in rugby league. So it's nice to see everyone getting behind something that one of our own is sort of going through.
1: Rabbitohs coach Wayne Bennett has unveiled a new white jersey the team will wear in tribute to Jai Arrow in tomorrow night's clash with the Broncos and have also listed him as 23rd man. Serena Williams has wound back the clock, winning her first doubles match at Queen's since returning to tennis. And the Carolina Hurricanes have squared the NHL's Stanley Cup Final Series with the Vegas Golden Knights at 2-2. The Hurricanes winning game 4, 5-3 in Las Vegas. Australian Independent Radio News.
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1: Hello, I'm Peter Carey. Victorian firefighters are being praised for stopping a massive blaze from spreading after flames ripped through a Campbellfield factory. The blaze sparked explosions, needing about 70 firefighters to control it. Assistant Chief Fire Officer Andrew Thorne says the cause is still unclear.
2: Fast work from our firefighters have prevented the fire spreading into adjoining properties. The firefight was hampered by a lot of chemicals in the building. It's a chemical waste facility, so we have a lot of different chemicals in there, and there was a lot of chemicals reacting during the course of the firefight.
1: The parents of a teenager killed in a jet ski crash in Sydney South are urging lawmakers to raise the minimum age for piloting the watercraft. A 15-year-old has now been charged over the crash on the Georges River at Sylvania last year. The minimum age for a personal watercraft licence in New South Wales is 12. But Mitchell Irvine's parents, Neil and Andrea, say now is an opportunity for change.
3: The two boys were 14 and 15 at that time. Now, they would never have had the opportunity had the age limit of been 16.
4: They should have a licence, yeah.
3: Yeah, because you wouldn't have had a licence. Is that the only reason? No. I mean, kids be kids and they do other things, but at least do what we can do that makes sense.
1: A man and his 15-year-old daughter have had a gun pointed at them in Sydney's West while police are investigating as a possible assassination attempt. A man in black approached the ute they were sitting in during the afternoon pickup at a school at Fairfield West. Detectives believe it is gang-related and the weapon may have jammed as the gunman tried to shoot. Shoppers are being reminded to be wary of sales tricks and traps as we near the end of the financial year. Consumer advocates say retailers use common tactics during sale periods to put pressure on customers, including claims a product is about to sell out or that the sale is ending soon. Mark Serrells from Choice says this fake urgency is just one of many tricks to get customers to spend more than they planned.
5: With all these sales, you always get people saying, oh, one time only sale, the cheapest it's ever been, all that sort of drivel. There's always going to be a sale around the corner. Items are discounted all the time.
1: New research has found e-bikes and e-scooters could be the missing link in getting more people to use public transport. Mark Dransfield reports.
6: A University of Queensland study found many people rely on cars to get around because their nearest train station or bus stop was considered too far to walk. Study lead Dr. Richard Bunning says creating more e-scooter and bike lanes would bridge the gap to public transport hubs.
7: What we found is that if you lean into shared micromobility and you invest into it, integrate it, it will work and it will help people get to the train station. It will help people get to public transport.
1: A person has died after contracting a mosquito-borne illness in WA's north. The Department of Health says the person was likely bitten by a mosquito, infected with Murray Valley encephalitis while travelling in the West Kimberley region. And finally to the Australian share market. The All Ords has closed up 32 points to 88.57 and one Australian dollar, buying 70.59 US cents. This is Air News. Abole Olukuatu is keeping his head held high in Blues camp after being dropped from the playing 19 for Origin 2 next week. The back rower will be 20th man, losing his place in the back row to Newcastle's Dylan Lucas. Halfback Nathan Cleary says Olukuatu hasn't been kicking stones.
8: It's tough for someone like Amole, and he's been in such amazing form the whole year, but his reaction to it has been unbelievable, and I think that speaks a lot about him as a man.
1: The Broncos will honour former Bronco Jai Arrow in tomorrow night's game against the Rabbitohs. Brisbane will wear Arrow's name and club number, and Broncos head coach Michael Maguire says it is really important to be honouring him.
9: Great man, obviously going through a tough period. Number 222 for the Broncos. He's been a part of our club and obviously he's been a part of everything in rugby league. So it's nice to see everyone getting behind, something that, one of our own sort of going through.
1: Rabbitohs coach Wayne Bennett has unveiled a new white jersey the team will wear in tribute to Jai Arrow in tomorrow night's clash with the Broncos and have also listed him as 23rd man. Serena Williams has wound back the clock, winning her first doubles match at Queen's since returning to tennis. And the Carolina Hurricanes have squared the NHL's Stanley Cup Final Series with the Vegas Golden Knights at 2-2. The Hurricanes winning Game 4, 5-3 in Las Vegas. Australian Independent Radio News.
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10: And currently in Mill Park, it's 15 degrees. In Whittlesea, it's 13 degrees. In St Andrews, it's 15 degrees. And in Lower Plenty, it's 15 degrees. Looking ahead for the rest of the week, for tomorrow, Thursday, we are expecting a possible shower and a top of 17 degrees. For Friday, we are expecting partly cloudy and a top of 19 degrees. For Saturday, we are expecting rain and a top of 18 degrees. For Sunday, we're expecting mostly sunny and a top of 15 degrees. For Monday, we're expecting a shower or two and a top of 18 degrees. And for Tuesday, we're expecting showers and a top of 16 degrees.
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10: 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I am Craig Smith and I'm bringing you the usual motley assortment of memories and musical oddities. And this week's show features a tribute to the King's birthday and a reminder that this coming Sunday is World Blood Donation Day.

0: It is 19 minutes past six. 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The track we opened with this week, UB40 with Madam Medusa, which was on the 12-inch EP that was included in their 1980 album, Signing Off. Speaking Made Easy is a women's only group where you can overcome your nervousness of speaking in public and develop speech writing and preparation skills. It's also a great way to make new friends. The local meetings are held at the Green Hills Neighbourhood Centre in Greensboro on the second Tuesday of each month and then via Zoom on the fourth Tuesday of each month, with both sessions starting at 8 p.m. For more information and to register, go to speakingmadeeasy.com.au.
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0: It is 22 minutes to 7. 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And you have just been listening to King Crimson with The Court of the Crimson King from their 1969 debut album In the Court of the Crimson King. Wishbone Ash and The King Will Come from their 1972 album Argus. And if you are listening, you can send me a text 0468 277 886. 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The group meets on Wednesday mornings from 10. It's a good chance to meet other carers in the area, swap some ideas, and even have a laugh. 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

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You are listening to this week's edition of Deep Cuts here on your local station, 88.6 Plenty Valley FM. And in that bracket of tracks, we started with Queen and My Fairy King from their 1973 self-titled debut. Then we had Genesis and the 11th Earl of Mar, a song that makes reference to Bonnie Prince Charlie, the man who should have been King Charles III, from their 1976 album Wind and Wuthering. And we finished with Rush and One for the Republicans, a farewell to Kings from their 1977 album of the same name. And I see a text has come through from Lisa, who says, please bring home some milk and bread on your way home. Thanks for that, Lisa. Just enough time to remind everyone that this coming Sunday is World Blood Donation Day. Please give if you can.

0: It is 19 minutes past 7. 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And in honour of World Blood Donation this coming Sunday, the tracks you've just been listening to, Fleetwood Mac with Blood on the Floor from their 1970 album Kiln House, The Rolling Stones and Let It Bleed from their 1969 album of the same name, and Elton John with Funeral for a Friend and Love Lies Bleeding from his 1973 album Goodbye Yellow Brick Road. Soul Voices Gospel Group and Choir is located in the city of Whittlesea and meets in Laylaw on Saturday afternoons at 2 o'clock. The choir performs at various venues and events around the northern suburbs of Melbourne, and if you'd like to meet people with a similar interest, they'd love for you to join them. There's no minimum skill level required, they just ask that you be over 13. To find out more about Soul Voices, you can contact the choir director Michelle on 0413 172 449 or you can find the group on Facebook.
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3: I have a reputation for years of being a fairly hard-living sort of bloke. You know, I like a drink, but I've got to tell you, from day one, I've never, ever in my life ever drank drive. You know, it's just something I just decided, you know, I couldn't live with myself if I'd, you know, killed some kid in the street or if I'd had a crash into a car and taken away somebody's parents or you know, or hurt one of my friends, one of the people close to me or my family.
2: RAD. RAD.org.au.
4: Since the beginning of time, men have been doing it, getting together to talk, share skills, swap ideas, solve problems, or just discuss life in general. 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

Thanks, man. Good evening. Welcome to my show. And I'd like to do another one now. This is from my album. I shall be supported by Rick and Roger on vocals in this one. This is called, another thing. We've got a little guest vocal group tonight. These are the Trumpets, and they'll be appearing at the end of this number. They're pretty cool, so don't applaud too much.

0: It is coming up to 20 minutes to 8. You are listening to this week's edition of Deep Cuts here on your local station, 88.6 Plenty Valley FM. And in honour of World Blood Donation Day this Sunday, the tracks you've just been listening to, we started with Bad Company and a cover of Young Blood from their 1976 album Run With The Pack, originally released by the Coasters in 1957. The Humble Bums, Jerry Rafferty and Billy Connolly with Blood and Glory from the 1969 album The New Humble Bums. Supertramp and a live rendition of Bloody Well Right, recorded in 1975 for the BBC and originally released in 1974 on their album Crime of the Century. And we finished with Pete Townshend and Give Blood from his 1985 solo album, White City, a Novel. The Eltham Men Shed Bike Project is a program that restores and donates bikes to families doing it tough, including refugees and those with special needs. The program works with local councils, schools and not-for-profit welfare organisations and has donated over 200 bikes, promoting physical and mental health and well-being for the whole community. You can donate a bike that may be in need of a bit of attention and that you no longer have any use for and let the team work their magic. For information about the program, to volunteer your time, to donate your bike or even to join the Men's Shed, you can email elthammenshed@gmail.com.
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4: Hi, I'm Frances Peters Little, daughter of legendary singer Jimmy Little. My dad was just like everyone else with chronic kidney disease. He fought it hard for years, but eventually it took his life. 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
0: That does bring us towards the end of this week's edition of Deep Cuts. If you've been enjoying the show, there's still time to send me a text, 0468 277 886. Coming up at 8, Stephen and another fantastic episode of All Things Classical. And Stephen has a special guest in tonight, so stick around for that. To take us out this week, George Harrison and Blood from a Clone from his 1981 album Somewhere in England. And then Blood, Sweat and Tears. Go Down Gamblin' comes from their 1971 album Blood, Sweat and Tears 4. And When I Die, Spinning Wheel and You've Made Me So Very Happy all come from their 1968 self-titled album.

0: Good evening, everybody. It's 8 o'clock and time for All Things Classical here on 88.6 Plenty Valley FM. My name is Stephen Chaney. I'll be your guest. Your host. I have a guest. I will be your host. I have a guest. I'll be here till 11 o'clock. I may as well introduce my guest now. Andrew. Hello.
1: Good evening.
0: Yes, I have a special guest tonight, Andrew from the Preston Symphony Orchestra. So we'll be talking about musical things, Preston Symphony Orchestra related. In the meantime, thank you, Craig, for the last 2 hours of Deep Cuts and that blood, sweat and tears. We were both rocking and rolling in the studio listening to it. Thank you very much, sir. And I'll be here until 11 o'clock, bringing you 3 hours of classical music. But to get the show started, I'll turn the music down a little bit and I'll introduce my guest, Andrew. You've been on the show before because you're sort of the public face of the Preston Symphony Orchestra. But tell me about yourself and why you're here today.
1: Yes, well, I play double bass in the orchestra and I'm a committee member as well. So we put on 4 concerts a year. So this is concert number 2, and it's got a French theme. We called it Preston Goes to Paris. And we've got, we've got 3 fabulous orchestral works to present.
0: Now, I've got the details up here. It's held at Preston City Hall on June the 21st at 2:30, and you've got a conductor called Carlos del Cueto, and a soloist, Prudence Davis, on flute. Now, she's rather good, isn't she?
1: She is. She's been a principal flute with the Melbourne Symphony Orchestra for a very long time. Yeah, so I'm very looking forward to working with her.
0: So if somebody's been doing principal flute for a major orchestra like that, you'd think she has her chops sorted out in jazz parlance.
1: Yeah. Well, it's a fairly complex piece for the soloist. So I have listened to recordings, and it'll be fascinating to see what she does with it.
0: Now, the program for this concert in a couple of weeks' time has 2 composers I'm not particularly familiar with, and one who I do know, Louise Ferranc, Jacques Ibert are both new to me, and César Franck, I'm very familiar with him. So can you tell me a bit more about the first two, Louise Ferranc, first of all, with her overture number 2, and then Jacques Ibert with his flute concerto?
1: Certainly. Louise Ferranc, she was part of the late 19th century romantic movement in France. She was apparently a fabulous piano player, but also a composer. She was actually the only female professor of music to be hired in the 19th century at the famous Paris Conservatoire.
0: So she paved the way for Nadine Boulanger in the 20th century.
1: Yeah, that's right. Nadia Boulanger.
0: Nadia, yes.
1: That's okay. Yes. Yeah, that's right. She wrote a lot of, she wrote some orchestral works, probably fewer than compared to piano and chamber works. But this particular work is the Overture No. 2, composed in 1834. Oh, I said late 19th century, didn't I? Well, there you go. It's a bit earlier than that. Not too long after Berlioz, by the look of it. But look, it's a particularly impressive overture. It's got terrific, lots of ideas, lots of energy. Really terrific. Yeah.
0: Well, I've been to a number of your concerts in recent years, and I like the idea of starting a concert with an overture. It's what they were designed for, really, wasn't it?
1: That's right, yeah. It's a great way to get things moving.
0: Now, Jacques Ibert, again, unknown to me. Tell me about him.
1: Yeah. Well, he was born in 1888, so he went well into the first half of the 20th century. I think he died in the 60s. He was very keen on all sorts of he had all sorts of stylistic influences, and he was able to move with ease from one sort of style to another. So his harmony sounds quite modern, mm-hmm. but in other respects like the form he uses and instrumentation and so on, orchestration is quite closely related to the classical tradition. So this flute concerto, I think it was written in the 1930s.
0: Oh, so it's a fairly recent piece. In my sort of digging into the musical history of how orchestral music came to be, the recorder was the instrument of choice for that sound until the flute came along. And the flute, apparently, in the first 100 years of its life, was almost impossible to play. And to play it well was almost even more impossible. But now the instrument is settled down, isn't it? It's relatively straightforward to get a noise out of a flute.
1: Yeah. I think if you've got the correct technique to blow across the whole, that's right. They do overblowing. That's how they get the. Not that I'm an expert, mind you. I'm not a wind player, but that's how they get the higher octave overblowing. Yeah.
0: So two very interesting pieces. Then you have a little break and a cup of tea and a biscuit, and then you come back with one of those sort of chunky pieces of work by César Franck, Symphony in D Minor.
1: Yes, it very. I think it's very influenced by the Germanic tradition. Actually, you can hear those connections. One of the remarkable things about this particular symphony is that you hear these themes brought in, and then they come back. It's only got three movements, but in the third movement, you got that aha moment. Oh, we heard this. We heard this in a previous movement, but it's treated differently. So it's like a cyclic sort of conception.
0: Now, when I've heard Franck's music in the past, it's always been lots of sound, lots of melody, and the kitchen sink thrown in for good measure, so there's plenty of energy. Hopefully you, as a double bass player, get the chance to make some real noise on that Sunday afternoon.
1: Yes. It's there are some dramatic moments, but there's also some beautifully lyrical ones as well. What I enjoy most about César Franck is that every part, almost every instrument, is given some sort of flowing melodic line. Even the bass, it's just one note leads to the other in the manner of a flowing melody.
0: Because I know over the years, speaking to a few percussionists in orchestras, they find their life a bit limited on some of the nice old pieces. All they've got to do is go, tick-a-tick-a-tick-a-tick-a-tick, and then they can really get stuck into things like Holst the Planet, so they can bash the hell out of their drums and timpanis.
1: Yeah, that's right. Yeah. Well, this symphony has a timpani as well. It's beautifully put together. Another remarkable thing is you sometimes hear one instrument in the orchestra starting up a melody, and exactly the same melody appears in canon, like even just as quick as two beats later.
0: So it's almost like jazz then.
1: Yeah.
0: Almost like jazz with the counterpoint of
1: counterpoint.
0: The funky kind, yes.
1: Totally, yeah.
0: Now, we're going to play a bit of music. You come along with a few CDs of your own sort of musical tastes, and the coincidence we're starting with is Carl Nielsen. Now, you brought along a CD which got Symphony No. 2, Symphonic Rhapsody in F, and Symphony No. 5. And the first two pieces played by the BBC Welsh Symphony Orchestra, conducted by Bryden Thompson, and the third piece, which is Symphony No. 5, by the New Philharmonia Orchestra, conducted by Jascha Horenstein. Now, you may not know this, but the very first concert I ever went to, rock or blues or jazz or classical, was with the BBC Welsh Symphony Orchestra.
1: Oh, really?
0: They used to do free concerts every Tuesday at the Cardiff City Town Hall, or the Cardiff City Hall, and I used to go along there for a free concert, sit in the front, and I remember the very first concert I saw, the violinist guest was Kyung-won Chung, and I've got a few of her albums in my collection. So the BBC Welsh Symphony Orchestra, very close to my heart. Now, you've chosen this, and you didn't know that Carl Nielsen was going to feature on my show anyway, because he had a birthday, a heavenly birthday, yesterday. He was born the 9th of June, 1865, in Odense, Denmark, and I'm going to be playing Symphony No. 4, a bit later on. 66 years when he carked it, and he played some really lovely sounds to us all during his lifetime. But why Symphony No. 2? Why did you bring this along? Because it's a beautiful piece, I'm sure, but why did you choose this one?
1: Yeah, Carl Nielsen, it's a very kind of, very almost a muscular sort of, very sort of, there's a sort of a driving force.

0: which again is melancholy, and I like melancholic music. It always gives me that sort of, ooh, yeah. And the last piece, Allegro Sanguineo, so being sanguine, which is a nice French word about being calm and accepting and that sort of thing. So I think it's a nice, sad name for every piece. So it sounds like a wonderful piece. So I'm going to play now the number two movement to start the show, Allegro Commodo e Flammatico, BBC Welsh Symphony Orchestra, conducted by Bryden Thompson, a choice of my guest here. Andrew, thank you, Andrew, for this choice.
1: Good, thank you.

0: So Carl Nielsen, the most famous composer ever to emerge from Denmark. And that was the second movement of his symphony number 2, also known as the Four Temperaments. Now, Carl August Nielsen, a bit of a story of persistence, really, because he came from a poor family on an island in the middle of the water offside of Copenhagen. And he was in an orchestra, the Danish Orchestra, the Royal Danish Orchestra, for 16 years, a second violinist. There he is, the greatest composer his country's ever seen, and he played second fiddle, literally, for 16 years. He was also involved with teaching music at the Royal Danish Academy, but he was working as he was composing, so he couldn't make a living just from composing. It was very hard to do that. And he was a man of many talents. And of course, like all great musical people, he had lots of unhappy times in his personal life. That's helped inspire some of the melancholic music that they produce. It's 8:17. You're listening to All Things Classical with Stephen Cheney, my guest Andrew from the Preston Symphony Orchestra. Hello, Andrew, again.
1: Hello.
0: Now, you have also, you got a bit of a thing about Nielsen today, which I think is great, seeing as it's his birthday, sort of, yesterday, heavenly birthday yesterday. Symphonic Rhapsody in F. Now, you thought this would be a nice thing to play on air tonight, and I can understand why, because it's a sort of, I like rhapsodies. They're just full of joy, and they're full of fun and lots of tunes. So what do you know about this one that made you think, oh, I'll choose that tonight?
1: Yeah, there's something about this one that, like, most of Nielsen's orchestral work, it's very sort of broad and sweeping. There's a lot of energy, like I was saying before, about an almost muscular character. Mm. But there's a great breadth to it, and very powerful at times. Yeah.
0: So let's have a listen to his Symphonic Rhapsody. Take it away, BBC Welsh Symphony Orchestra. Make sure I get the right track. 5. I was so busy talking, didn't move the track on. Here we go.

0: How's business? Could be better? Well, of course. Thing is, you need to let people know what you do and where you do it, right? And you need a way to do that which is effective and affordable. 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
4: You're listening to All Things Classical with Stephen Chaney, your host until 11 o'clock, and my guest for a little while longer, Andrew from the Preston Symphony Orchestra. Now, off air, Andrew, we were talking a bit about the Passacaglia thing. Can you tell myself and the listeners what that's all about?
5: Yeah, it comes from the Italian passacaglia, and it's a form of music. So all music has to be put in some sort of form as the time elapses, and with the passacaglia, it's a particular number of bars of music, and when it's elapsed, you just cycle back to the start of what you've already heard, and it just keeps repeating. But what makes it not boring is that there's all sorts of variations that weave over the top of the bass line. So usually the bass, it's the bass that is staying constant, and over the top, you're going to hear this violin doing all sorts of stuff over the top. But that is what a passacaglia is. It's got its origins back to the early 17th century, and Bach wrote passacaglias for organ, and many other composers have been fond of the form, such as Benjamin Britten, but also, in this case, Dmitri Shostakovich.
4: So you've chosen Shostakovich Violin Concerto No. 1. The third movement is a passacaglia. Now, you obviously like this piece, you brought it along and said, oh, I'd like to share this with the listeners. Royal Philharmonic Orchestra, Andrei Previn, what a good combination. And a lady called Malova is the violinist, is that correct?
5: Yeah, I'm not familiar with that.
4: No, I'm not familiar with that particular violinist. Now, talking about the form of that, it does sound an awful lot like today's rock music and jazz music, where the bass and drums do a repetitive pattern and then the soloists do their bit on top. They keep coming back to that form. Dance music is all repetition. A lot of blues music is all repetition. So once you've learned your boom, boom, boom, boom, boom, boom, boom, boom, you can play for hours. Now, in your youth, I know you were a bass player in that devil's music, the jazz world.
5: Yes, I still am, actually.
4: Were you playing like a version of Passacaglia in your jazz days?
5: A jazz player playing the bass will provide the anchor because the you play the tune and then that same harmony is going to be repeated. A particular soloist might take two cycles and then another one comes in, but it's going to be the same. Pattern coming in when that new soloist comes in. So yes, in a sense.
4: It's a bit like that. Now, Dmitri Shostakovich, fascinating life, and his music, in my ears at least, he varies from being some of the most beautiful tunes you'll ever imagine, make your heart go ah, to some of the noisier stuff. Some of his symphonies, he really gets the whole orchestra going bang at the same time, doesn't he?
5: Yes.
4: And yet he can have something like The Gadfly, some of the most beautiful tunes you've ever heard, makes your heart weep, and he can deafen you at the same time.
5: Yeah,
4: extreme changes. So we're going to play now this Shostakovich Violin Concerto, number one in A minor, one of the selections from my guest this evening, Andrew from the Preston Symphony Orchestra. Take it away, RPO and Previn. It's this one.

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6: 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Now, Andrew, just remind us again why you're here tonight. There's a concert coming up shortly, isn't there?
7: It's on June the 21st. We're a community orchestra.

0: through in Preston, and it's a French theme. Preston Goes to Paris is the title. It's and it's at Preston City Hall, and we've got an exciting program of three French works.
1: Louis Farenc, Overture No. 2, Jacques Ibert Flute Concerto with Prudence Davis from the Melbourne Symphony Orchestra performing the flute thing, and then César Franck Symphony in D minor. Sounds like a very interesting program.
0: Correct, yes. So that's Louis Farenc and César Franck from the 19th century, but there's more up-to-date 20th century work, Jacques Ibert as well.
1: Now, tell me about the Preston Symphony Orchestra. It's a community orchestra. We're a community radio station. Mm. Obviously, parallels between it, the two genres of radio and orchestras. But tell me about the orchestra, when it was started, and how can you join, and how much fun is it to be in it?
0: Yeah, it's great fun. It was started back in 1950, so we had our 75th year last year.
1: I was at that concert. It was very nice too. Mm. Very big celebration. 75 years of music.
0: Yeah. New players are always welcome. We've got in the string section, it's not by audition or anything. You could contact the orchestra and see if you can get into one of the string sections. That's not too hard. And if you're a wind or brass player, that's those vacancies come up a little bit less often because, of course, with wind and brass, there's one person playing playing one part, and there's no one else on that part. So, yeah.
1: Now, how many people are roughly in the orchestra any one time? Do you reckon?
0: Ooh, about 50.
1: So it's a decent size. And I've been to your concerts, and they are proper orchestral scale concerts.
0: That's right, yeah. I've been in the orchestra for a long time, and at the moment we've got very good numbers with the strings because, you know, if you haven't got enough strings, those brass and woodwinds, they tend to be a little bit too loud to balance it out. But now we've got a lovely, I think it's a lovely balance we've got at the moment.
1: It certainly has improved over the years because about 10 years ago I went to one of your concerts before I was involved with Plenty Valley FM, and the balance to my ears was not quite right in the acoustics of Preston City Hall. With too many of one kind of instrument, not enough of another, then it tended to lose itself a little bit. But the last couple of years, you've had a fantastic balance of music.
0: Yeah, and also, well, I mean, I think there's been a lot more interest, people, more string players in particular.
1: Mm-hmm.
0: We're constantly getting requests for string players to join the orchestra. Not everyone stays, of course, but we've got good numbers at the moment. Yeah.
1: Now, you play four concerts a year, but you rehearse more frequently than that, don't you? You don't just rock up a few days before and say, let's have a go, guys.
0: Correct, yeah. Yeah, it's very important to have enough rehearsals, usually about eight rehearsals prior to, weekly rehearsals prior to the concert, concert.
1: So what time would somebody have to turn up for rehearsals and how long do they go for typically?
0: Yeah, we start the music at 7:30, and we get to have a break in between and finish up by 10.
1: Right. So just thinking, if you're out there thinking I want to join an orchestra like the Preston Symphony Orchestra, I live locally, I can't do this professionally with the Melbourne Symphony Orchestra because they don't want to leave. Once they're in it, they don't tend to leave very often. I still want to have my go at playing proper symphony music. How much time is committed? Roughly, 2.5 hours a week for the rehearsals and probably practicing your instrument? Anyway, anybody who's playing the standard you're playing at, they typically have to be stop playing. You know, you don't have to force them to practice. It's normally a matter of saying other things in life, guys and gals. You know,
0: that's right.
1: You know, I know musical prodigies, you'll just play 8-10 hours a day and they forget to eat, they forget to go to the toilet, they forget to do everything. So if you're musically enthusiastic, then you could join the choir. Join the orchestra.
0: The orchestra.
1: We were talking about choirs earlier on. I was in one of the Melbourne Welsh type male voice choirs.
0: I'd like to hear that sometime.
1: And that was fun to be in. So, you know, as a singing person, because I can't play instruments particularly well, but I can sing a bit in the bass baritone range, it was always fun to do. And the camaraderie you get from being in an orchestra is probably similar to being in a choir, isn't it?
0: Oh, it's marvellous. It's marvellous. And there's nothing quite like the satisfaction of all coming together to make something that hopefully can be beautiful and can communicate something of the composer's intention, some of the emotion that the composer wanted to put across. There's nothing quite like it. It's fabulous.
1: So rather than just be at home in your cupboard of a bedroom playing your violin or cello or playing the flute and trying to make some noise that appeals to you, go and join your local community orchestra. It could make your life more interesting, give you some sense of connection to the community. Now, just touching briefly on your journey, it's a slightly unusual journey into a classical orchestra. Tell me about how you started.
0: I started on guitar actually, and then I moved on to electric bass. But pretty soon I got interested in jazz, and I wanted a real bass. So I got into playing. That's how I started on double bass.
1: And I
0: got into jazz. I moved into other genres as well, but eventually I decided no, classical music was my first love, and even though I still play jazz on the side, I went off and learned from an MSO player, and the rest is history. I'm still with them.
1: Well, the thing about instruments, when you choose an instrument, the double bass is probably the most awkward instrument of the lot, isn't it? Because you have to take it with you. Timpani, you don't stick them in the back of your car and go off to a concert, but you take your own double bass with you everywhere, don't you?
0: Yeah. Oh, well, I've been doing that for 40 years, so if I'm not used to it by now, there'd be something wrong.
1: Wouldn't a flute or a violin be easier?
0: Yeah.
1: But it's not what you want to do.
0: Correct.
1: It's not what you want to do.
0: Correct.
1: Now, you've chosen some Béla Bartók for us as your last piece, and you've got a beautiful CD here which has got 6 string quartets by Béla Bartók, and it's played by the Takács Quartet. And this is, I'd love to play it all tonight, but of course I can't because I'm only on air till 11 o'clock. We've got just over 2 hours left. But this particular string quartet number 1 is one we've decided to have a go at because it's not too long. The movement is, 9 minutes long. Should be fun to play. So tell me about the Béla Bartók stuff. Why you were inspired to choose this to bring along tonight for the show?
0: Yeah, Bartók is... a superb example of a string quartet writing. This particular movement showcases his ability to have each instrument weaving in and out of from the other one. So you might hear the violin pick up a theme, and then you hear it from the cello, and then the violin starts to do something else. Like we've heard this sort of thing from centuries back, like Bach's polyphony. But he loved Bach, but this is with modern harmony.
1: Modern harmony,
0: yeah.
1: Excellent. So let me play this now.

0: and then it fades away. Bella Bartok, String Quartet Number 1, opening movement, played by the Takash Quartet, a selection of my guest tonight, Andrew, from the Preston Symphony Orchestra. So thank you, Andrew, for coming along tonight with your selection of music from Carl Nielsen, which was a happy coincidence. I'm playing him a bit later on, because it was his birthday, heavenly birthday, yesterday. Shostakovich with one of his more melodic pieces, and then Bella Bartok. Now, Sunday, 21st of June, you're going to be there, 2:30, Preston City Hall. I hope you turn up.
1: Well, we'll see.
0: Yeah, don't get sick. French concert. Now, you also just want to give a little shout out to the orchestra about where you can find information about it.
1: Yes. Okay. We have a website. So, Preston Symphony.
0: .org.au.
1: And all the information for the concert is there. And you can also get your tickets online through the website prior to coming along. And that's June the 21st, 2:30 p.m.
0: And you can also, if you're interested, learn about the orchestra and decide if you want to join. You can apply online, can't you, to join the orchestra?
1: Yeah, well, there's is certainly an email address there that you can definitely apply through that.
0: Excellent. Well, many thanks for your choice of music tonight, and let you go off now into the darkness. And I think it may still be raining, but it's been a cool, wet day. But it is winter after all.
1: Well, thanks for having me on. It's been really good.
0: Oh, it's always fun to have you on, Andrew. We'll see you next time, and safe journey home. Now, I'm going to play you now a bit of Robert Schumann, because he had a heavenly birthday 2 days ago, on the 8th of June, 1810. He was born in Zwickau in Germany. He had a very traumatic life, 46 years it was, and he went from being super famous to being completely mad and died under very tragic circumstances. But before he went completely off the rails, he produced a symphony or two, Symphony Number 1 in B-flat major. This is being played by the Berlin Philharmonic Orchestra, Raphael Kubelik. And I'm playing the opening movement, Andante and Poco Maestoso, followed by Allegro Molto Vivace. Those are the instructions, and take it away, Berlin Philharmonic.

That was the opening movement of Robert Schumann's Symphony No. 1 in B flat major. Now, to conclude this tribute to the great composer Robert Schumann, I'm going to play you the fourth movement of his Symphony No. 1 in B flat major. This one is Allegro Animato e Grazioso. And this is by the Berlin Philharmonic Orchestra, conducted by Raphael Kubelik. And this is a very old recording, 1964, would you believe? But beautiful recording, isn't it? Lovely stuff. Really is lovely stuff. 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

That should wake you up from your slumbers. Karl Heinrich Maria Orff. Heavenly birthday today. Born in 1895 on this day. Passed away 86 years later in 1982 on the 29th of March. German composer, music educator, but particularly known for that cantata, Carmina Burana. You'll have seen it on television behind umpteen adverts over the years. And in every film that needs a dramatic climax, that's the piece they seem to go to. Now, the next composer I'm featuring is one we played earlier on when Andrew came in from the Preston Symphony Orchestra, Carl Nielsen. So he had a heavenly birthday yesterday, born in 1865 in Odense, Denmark. And we played a bit of his Symphony No. 1. I've actually got a vinyl album in my hands of Symphony No. 4, Opus 29, and it's played by the Berlin Philharmonic, conducted by Herbert von Karajan. Now, it's a 1982 recording. I'm going to play you the first side of the vinyl album, and it's got two movements, Allegro, followed by Poco, Allegretto. And Carl Nielsen, we talked earlier on about him, the great Danish composer of all time, may not be as famous today as he could be, but if you come in Denmark way, you know he is the main man. So he is a man of great, great passion in his music. And this is something which is melodic, passionate, and very, very beautiful. It's 9:30. 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Stephen Chaney here until 11 o'clock.

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That supremely beautiful voice belongs to Annie Haslam, and she was born on the 8th of June 1947, so she just turned 79, born in Bolton in Lancashire, just outside Manchester, and she's been the lead singer of the rock band Renaissance since 1971. She lives in America these days. She's had a few run-ins with cancer, but she's still alive and well. And when she was young, she was just a singer in a nightclub as a part-time thing. And then she found a lady called Sybil Knight, who was an opera singer, who gave her some lessons. And she applied for this band that was looking for a singer, and they took her on, and that band was Renaissance. And she was in them for many years as the classic lineup of John Tout on keyboards. That was beautiful organ playing by John. Annie Haslam on vocals, John Camp, bass guitar and vocals, Terence Sullivan, drums, percussion and vocals, and Michael Dunford playing acoustic guitars and doing some vocals. And the album I just played that of is called Turn of the Cards. And I was lucky enough to see Renaissance live when I was at university. I stood just in front of the stage and saw Annie do her thing. She's got a 5-octave range, and it's lovely to be able to play a singer with a voice as pure as that. And I reckon that goes purely into the classical music genre, because there's no drums, there's no bass, there's just a fantastic organ supporting a voice from heaven, so to speak. It's now 9:54. 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I'll be here until 11 o'clock. Got one more now. Mother Russia is this epic track which concludes the album. They also had an album called Scheherazade, which is well worth listening to. But tonight I'm playing you 9 minutes of Mother Russia, and this has got a big orchestral sound to it. It really does. And it shows that the gap between progressive classical rock and classical music was non-existent, because it's this pure classical music with some drums, basically. Enjoy. This is just 9 minutes of magical singing and orchestral sounds. Ah, take it away, Renaissance.

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1: Yeah, the boy just turned 22. Yeah, he's still the boy. But Jesus, so much pressure on kids today. We knew he was having problems that he wouldn't or couldn't talk about. Typical male. Anyway, I see an ad for Men's Line in the local paper and leave it where I think he'll see it. Because I'll never know, but he's more his old self.
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1: Time we had that beer, son.
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That beautiful tenor voice belongs to Roberto Alagna, who had a birthday this week, 7th of June 1963, came into this world, so he's just turned 63. He was born just outside Paris in a little suburb called Clichy-sous-Bois, and his family were of Sicilian extraction, so the Sicilian immigrants on the outskirts of Paris, and he grew up with both Italian and French lineage, I suppose. And when he was a bit older, he married the very glamorous soprano Angela Giorgio. So they were, in effect, the Posh and Becks of the opera world for a while. So he met her in 1992, married her in 1996, and they stayed together until their divorce in 2013. But along the way, they made some wonderful recordings. And I have an album in my hands here, 1996 recording of the two of them together with the Royal Opera House Covent Garden, conducted by Richard Armstrong, but I've chosen the songs which just feature his voice as far as this tribute to the birthday boy. Now, that was Massenet's Je suis seul, which means in English, I am alone. I've got one more to celebrate the lovely voice of Roberto Alagna, and this is an Offenbach track called O Mount Ida.

And very nice it was too. Now, the next singer I'm focusing on tonight is somebody like Roberto, who's still alive and well, Cecilia Bartoli. She's a bit younger than him. She turned 60 this week on the 4th of June. Born in Rome in Italy, her parents were both singers, and they were the first teachers for her. And she was performing when she was a young gal and made it into the professional arena when she was only just over 20. And she's been very successful pretty much ever since. And she's very famous for doing renditions in the mezzo-soprano range of music by Bellini and Handel and Mozart and others. But the album I'm going to play for you tonight features her doing something a little unusual. This is all her own work, in effect. Back in 2014, she decided she wanted to investigate the Russian musical era when the Tsars were female. And so she went over to Russia, to St. Petersburg, and went into the archives and found a whole load of songs that hadn't been performed for at least 200 years, mainly sung in Italian on this album. There's a couple of opportunities for her to sing in Russian as well. And it's really a very quirky album. So she's very much the heart of it all. So she chose the songs. She decided which way to sing them as well, because there's no precedent. When you look at something like One Fine Day, it's something which has been sung hundreds of times. You know what it sounds like. But if you're taking songs from 200 years ago, no one's ever heard them, it's her interpretation is the key one. So the one I'm starting off with this birthday celebration, Cecilia Bartoli, is Araya. Vado is Mortia. So the composer is Araya, A-R-A-I-A, and the song is called Vado a Moria. Enjoy this with Cecilia Bartoli.

0: G'day, country music lovers. I'm Harry T, and I'm inviting you all to join me every Sunday at 11 a.m. for 3 hours of mighty fine country tunes right here on your local station, Plenty Valley FM. Yeehaw!
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that was the final movement of Peter Tchaikovsky's Piano Concerto No. 1. That movement is called Allegro con fuoco and is played by Martha Argerich. Martha Argerich, however you want to pronounce it, on the piano with the Royal Philharmonic Orchestra conducted by Charles Dutoit. That was a 1971 recording, and she was briefly married to Charles between 1969 and 1973. So in the middle of that four-year period, when they're probably quite happy, they produced that music. But they also did collaborate for many years afterwards. So even though they fell out of love, they still managed to cooperate on music. And I'm playing that because this week, Marta had a birthday. Turned 85 on the 5th of June. Born in Buenos Aires, Argentina, to family who were really from Europe, from Spain, and so she ends up speaking about seven languages. She's traveled the world and is regarded as being one of the greatest piano players of our time. It's 10:32 and I'm here till 11 o'clock, and I've got one more major composer, conductor, musician to feature tonight. Klaus Tensted, the German guy. He was born this week in 1926. It was actually the 100th anniversary of Klaus Tensted coming into this world. Born June the 6th, 1926 in Merseburg, Germany. Passed away 71 years later, only 71, in Kiel in Germany on the 11th of January 1998. And he was very attached to Mahler, amongst other things. And he recorded the whole cycle of Mahler symphonies a number of times. And I've got a couple of them in my collection. I've got number three in my hands at the moment. This was a 1979 recording in October. And it was recorded at the Kingsway Hall in London. And it featured a massive cast. There's the London Philharmonic Orchestra, conducted by Klaus. And on various movements, you had Autran Wenkel doing the contralto singing, the ladies of the London Philharmonic Choir, chorus master John Aldiss, the Southend Boys Choir, directed by Michael Crabb. So it was a major piece. This is a tremendously long piece of music, and it's a fabulous thing to listen to. You really need to go into the zone for the whole thing. So I'm going to play you the opening movement. This is a double vinyl album I've got. And so on side one, you've got what's called the beginning, Kraftig Entscheiden. It's such a long piece, it doesn't even fit onto one side of a vinyl record. You've got to get to the second side to finish it off. But I think in the 25 minutes or so we've got left, this will take us through pretty much to our conclusion. Thank you very much to Andrew from the Preston Symphony Orchestra for coming in and sharing some music and stories with us. And also thank you for listening during the course of the evening. I'll be back on Sunday afternoon between 2 and 5 o'clock with my other show, When Vinyl Was King. A bit of a feature there on Dean Martin and other singers of that ilk, because there's a few birthdays of that kind taking place. And I just think that Rat Pack mentality just has some fabulous songs which are being rediscovered by today's youth, like Sway, which is a big hit for Dean Martin in the 50s, is now a disco anthem which everybody under 20 can sing along with. It's just amazing how the music recycles itself. So I'll be back, say, Sunday afternoon, next Wednesday night between 8 and 11 with another episode of All Things Classical. Enjoy the week ahead. We are in winter, so rain is expected pretty much every day. But take the most of the weather with you, because it is just a part of life. And it's really quite mild at the moment, surprisingly so. So thanks for your time. Take it away, Klaus. 100 years ago, came into the world and gave us some fabulous, fabulous music. Thank you for all you gave us, Klaus.

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1: Peter Duffy is a counsellor with Men's Line, and Peter, I imagine it's a tough gig.
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0: It's an orange light. Go, go, go! I've got two fines here. What for? What? A red light and a speeding fine? You're joking. I'll lose my license on demerit points now. How am I going to get to work and to footy training now? I only sped up to make the orange light. I thought I'd make it through the intersection before it turned red.
1: Speed is one of the main causes of crashes on Victoria roads. The orange light is designed to give drivers fair warning that the light is about to change to red, to give you time to slow down and stop. Some intersections have both red light and speed cameras, so if you speed up to beat the light, you may be travelling faster towards two fines or a serious accident.
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1: This is your captain speaking. We're about to hit some strong turbulence, so please fasten your seat. Oh, hang on. I just got a video of my son with our dog. Look at that.
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1: How you going, folks? 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
2: Hello, I'm Peter Carey. Brisbane Lions coach Chris Fagan has delivered a heartfelt speech at the state funeral for AFL icon Neil Danaher. The pair had been close friends for 30 years, stemming from their decade working together at the Melbourne Football Club. Fagan says Danaher has always been an inspiration.
3: There's a saying that I feel strongly about, and this saying is, people don't always remember what you say, but they do remember how you make them feel. Neil made me feel valued. He gave me confidence. He believed in me. He helped me sort of overcome, I suppose, my imposter syndrome.
2: The federal government could be liable for millions of dollars in compensation following the loss of another High Court case. The action was taken on behalf of an Austrian man who'd been held in indefinite detention until 2023. Lawyers say the verdict opens the door for at least 300 other people to apply for compensation for being held indefinitely. The government says it's considering the judgment and its implications. A Port Melbourne father says he was horrified when he spotted a male armed with a machete on his security camera this morning trying to get into his house while his child slept inside. David says the offender left after realising the front door was locked. It's the second time his house has been targeted. He says he's warned his neighbours.
4: In our area, we're always wary. We're near the Stoke Street Housing Commission there. Crime everywhere. You'll see people walk down the street just checking car doors are unlocked in broad daylight. We know all the neighbours and we all look out for each other and look after each other.
2: Hundreds of millions of dollars will be spent to free up 1,300 hospital beds in New South Wales. Jefferson Shaw reports.
5: The state government says it's now clear they'll have to do the Commonwealth's heavy lifting to bring down the number of patients waiting in bed block. It's increased from around 900 patients stranded in hospital beds to almost 1,300 in a year, with most waiting for aged care funding. Health Minister Ryan Park has announced a strategy that includes expanding aged care outreach services and strengthening hospital-in-the-home services. But he says it'll be an unbelievable cost that should have been paid by the federal government.
6: Probably putting hundreds of millions of dollars onto this.
5: Jefferson Shaw, State Parliament, Sydney.
2: A man has been charged following an alleged sexual assault in Brisbane City. Miranda Workman has the details.
7: Police allege between 3 and 4.50 in the morning on May 2nd, a 49-year-old man sexually assaulted a 16-year-old girl near Central Station in the vicinity of Turbo Street and Wickham Terrace. The matter was reported to officers that day, and an extensive investigation led police to arrest the man on June 5. He's been charged with one count each of rape and sexual assault and will face court next week. As part of the ongoing investigation, police are now urging witnesses who were in the area between 2.20 and 5 o'clock to come forward. There are two people specifically who were seen on CCTV who are not believed to be involved but could assist police with their investigation. Miranda Workman, Brisbane.
2: This is Air News.
8: The Blues will be taking a new look left edge into State of Origin 2 in Melbourne. Mitchell Moses will line up at 5-8 while Casey McLean will start at centre after Stephen Crichton was ruled out with injury. Back rower Hudson Young says he's looking forward to seeing what McLean can do from the opening whistle.
9: You see what he does firsthand every week for the Panthers in his exceptional form. And I think what excites me is his speed. You're just throwing the ball and let him do his thing.
8: Western Bulldogs coach Luke Beveridge has stopped short of confirming his club has met with Zach Butters in recent weeks. Beveridge reiterating his desire to sign Butters as a free agent when his Port Adelaide contract expires at season's end.
10: Zach's a unique one because Zach was a really keen Bulldog supporter as a kid, and he had Brad Johnson's number 6 on his back as a junior. And in his draft year, I met him in the cafe. But there's a romance there for the club, and we like to think, Zach.
8: The Western Bulldogs host Adelaide to launch round 14 of AFL tonight. And the Aussies have beaten the West Indies by 6 wickets in their Women's T20 World Cup match in Cardiff. Australian Independent Radio News.
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1: Hi, I'm Vanessa Lowe, long jump gold medalist and world record holder. When I was 15, I was waiting to catch my train. In a split second, my life changed. As the train arrived, the crowd surged forward. I was too close to the platform edge, lost my balance, and fell into the path of the oncoming train. I was in a coma for 2 weeks, and it took 2 years to walk again. So please, stand back, look up, and stay rail safe.
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1: Good morning, I'm Lee Harrison. The U.S. president is promising further strikes against Iran as he issued a fresh plea for officials to sign a peace deal. Exchanges of strikes between the nations resumed after the downing of an American Army helicopter over the Strait of Hormuz. An Iranian official is accusing the U.S. of damaging the diplomatic process with repeated shifts of positions and violations of the ceasefire. Donald Trump says he wants a deal that's meaningful and a deal that works.
2: If they had a nuclear weapon, there'd be no Israel, there'd be no Middle East, and they would have absolutely shot at us. So we'll see what happens. But we hit them hard yesterday, and we're going to hit them again hard today.
1: Unrest in Northern Ireland has blocked freeways, shut down public transport and made at least 27 people homeless, and now it's spreading to other parts of the UK. A 30-year-old Sudanese asylum seeker is due to front court, accused of an attempted beheading. Brian Anderson from the East Belfast Mission says his community is out of control.
3: I saw a young man just grabbing cars and hopping them over and burning them. Go on to another car, and then the flames got worse and worse, and then your fear was that the houses that were now burning, there was people in those houses. So violence never, never works.
1: Pauline Hanson has been met with a large number of supporters, curious onlookers and protesters at an event in Perth as One Nation's Fire the Liar fundraising campaign well and truly exceeds its goal of $1 million. It's expected to meet its new goal of 1.7 million later this morning.
4: You are the people that keep me going. You really are. It's about you.
1: $100 million will be spent on arthritis research over the next 10 years. The federal government will announce the formation of a new research mission. The project will be funded through the Medical Research Future Fund. Arthritis Australia Chief Executive Louise Hardy says it's an important development.
5: There are over 7 million Australians living with arthritis and musculoskeletal conditions, and that's people of all ages. There's over 100 different types of arthritis and musculoskeletal conditions, but what they have in common is joint pain and often quite severe disability.
1: Dietitians are welcoming a review into whether Health Star ratings should be made mandatory for all packaged foods. The Food Safety Regulator is considering the proposal after it was found only 37% of intended products displayed the labels. And new data shows one in five Australians are on a drug to treat their mental health. The Australian Institute of Health and Welfare says one in 10 boys aged 10 to 17 are on psychostimulants to treat ADHD. This is Air News.
6: Wale Olukuatu is keeping his head held high in Blues camp after being dropped from the playing 19 for Origin 2 next week. The back rower will be 20th man, losing his place in the back row to Newcastle's Dylan Lucas. Halfback Nathan Cleary says Olukuatu hasn't been kicking stones.
7: It's tough for someone like Amole, and he's been in such amazing form the whole year, but his reaction to it has been unbelievable, and I think that speaks a lot about him as a man.
6: The Broncos will honour former Bronco Jai Arrow in tomorrow night's game against the Rabbitohs. Brisbane will wear Arrow's name and club number, and Broncos head coach Michael Maguire says it is really important to be honouring him.
8: Great man, obviously going through a tough period. Number 222 for the Broncos. You know, he's been a part of our club, and obviously he's been a part of everything in rugby league. So it's nice to see everyone getting behind something that one of our own is sort of going through.
6: Rabbitohs coach Wayne Bennett has unveiled a new white jersey the team will wear in tribute to Jai Arrow in tomorrow night's clash with the Broncos, and have also listed him as 23rd man. Serena Williams has wound back the clock, winning her first doubles match at Queen's since returning to tennis, and the Carolina Hurricanes have squared the NHL's Stanley Cup Final Series with the Vegas Golden Knights at 2-2, the Hurricanes winning Game 4, 5-3 in Las Vegas. Australian Independent Radio News.
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0: Hi, this is Mark Seymour for RAD, recording artists, actors and athletes against drink driving. 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So before you go to a gig, plan ahead, share a taxi or arrange a designated driver who won't drink. You'll make the road safer for all of us.
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2: Good morning, I'm Lee Harrison. One Nation's Fire the Liar fundraising campaign has exceeded its target of $1 million in the space of less than 24 hours. The campaign, which would fund billboards and other advertising against Anthony Albanese, has now reached $1.5 million and is expected to reach its new goal of $1.7 million later today. It comes after Pauline Hanson addressed a meeting in Perth's north.
3: I would love one day to be able to say Prime Minister Pauline Hanson.
4: I found that she's probably the only one who is actually honest and believes in actually what he's saying to people.
2: The federal government wants power-sucking data centres to ease off at peak times to avoid blackouts. More from Gabrielle Hodson.
5: With data centre investment propping up the economy, Labor is keen to take advantage of the AI boom as more states put a freeze on their construction in the US. The Assistant Minister for Science and Technology has told SMH The Age there'll be some compulsory obligations to make sure hundreds of planned hubs can fit sustainably into the energy grid. They want demand flexibility from tech giants, meaning they'll have to lessen their load on the grid in extreme heat, as well as paying their own way when it comes to electricity infrastructure, which could stop the cost of significantly more power lines being dumped on homes and businesses. Data centres ate up 2% of power in the eastern seaboard grid last year. That's likely to triple by 2030. Gabriel Hodson reporting.
2: New data reveals how rare it is for Australian investors to find a cash flow positive property in Australia. Less than 1% of suburbs nationwide deliver rental returns able to cover an owner's costs. Cotality spokesperson Jared Berg says those properties are in areas considered high risk.
6: So we see, for example, parts of Darwin and often in mining communities in WA and Queensland, where this trend has persisted for some time. These tend to be really boom-bust markets, so the higher yields that exist in these markets really compensate for the greater risk in making an investment here.
2: The UN Secretary-General is warning the situation in the Middle East is threatening to spiral back into a full-blown conflict. US President Donald Trump is vowing to hit Iran hard again today as the downing of an American Army helicopter triggered a renewed round of strikes between the nations. An Iranian official has warned the US is undermining the peace process by shifting positions and repeatedly violating the ceasefire. A spokesperson for Antonio Guterres says there's concern the region is being pulled deeper into crisis.
7: He said that the ceasefire is more like a lesser fire, as we have seen with the escalating attacks and rhetoric over the last 48 hours. We should not minimize the risk of lesser fire becoming full fire.
2: In other news, nationwide strikes are hitting Australia's immigration detention network today. Hundreds of officers will launch rolling stoppages both this morning and tonight across every state. It continues a dispute between the union and contractors over staff cuts and worker fatigue. And furry TV star Agro has been formally added to the National Film and Sound Archive. The voice behind the iconic puppet, Jamie Dunn, died earlier this year at the age of 76. This is Air News. Billy Frampton has been cleared to play after having a rough conduct charge thrown out at the AFL tribunal. Eddie Summerfield reports.
8: Brody Majacek was taken straight to hospital for surgery on a fractured neck following the tackle by Collingwood's Billy Frampton. Challenging the three-match ban, the Pies defender gave evidence, arguing he approached the tackle with care before it all fell apart and he'd never in a million years want to injure his premiership teammate. The tribunal accepting the vulnerability of the position Majacek was in, saying a reasonable player in the circumstances wouldn't have been able to release the tackle. Eddie Summerfield, Melbourne.
2: To rugby league now, and West Tigers players are vowing to repay their fans after last week's embarrassing 68-point loss to the Panthers. Forward Kai Pearce-Paul says Sunday's game against the Titans is the perfect time to hit back in the final home game at Leichhardt Oval until 2028.
9: All the boys are really pretty excited to get out there and give our fans what they deserve. You know, one last send-off at Leichhardt, yep. You know, for 2 years. We love that ground and I think we owe the fans one and we owe ourselves one as well.
2: Round 15 begins tonight with South Sydney hosting Brisbane. Both teams will be wearing jerseys honouring former player Jai Arrow. And Molly O'Callaghan has won the women's 200-metre freestyle final ahead of Lani Pallister on night 3 of the Australian swimming trials. Australian Independent Radio News.
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1: Hey there, this is Russell Morris. 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And because we got airplay, we became known, which has the snowball effect. 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It would be our culture. We're progressing. Let's try and get that airplay level up to 50%.
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1: Good morning, I'm Lee Harrison. One Nation's Fire the Liar fundraising campaign has exceeded its target of $1 million in the space of less than 24 hours. The campaign, which would fund billboards and other advertising against Anthony Albanese, has now reached $1.5 million and is expected to reach its new goal of $1.7 million later today. It comes after Pauline Hanson addressed a meeting in Perth's north.
2: I would love one day to be able to say Prime Minister Pauline Hanson.
3: I found that she's probably the only one who is actually honest and believes in actually what he's saying to people.
1: The federal government wants power-sucking data centres to ease off at peak times to avoid blackouts. More from Gabrielle Hodson.
4: With data centre investment propping up the economy, Labor is keen to take advantage of the AI boom as more states put a freeze on their construction in the US. The Assistant Minister for Science and Technology has told SMH The Age there'll be some compulsory obligations to make sure hundreds of planned hubs can fit sustainably into the energy grid. They want demand flexibility from tech giants, meaning they'll have to lessen their load on the grid in extreme heat, as well as paying their own way when it comes to electricity infrastructure, which could stop the cost of significantly more power lines being dumped on homes and businesses. Data centres ate up 2% of power in the eastern seaboard grid last year. That's likely to triple by 2030. Gabriel Hodson reporting.
1: New data reveals how rare it is for Australian investors to find a cash flow positive property in Australia. Less than 1% of suburbs nationwide deliver rental returns able to cover an owner's costs. Cotality spokesperson Jared Berg says those properties are in areas considered high risk.
5: So we see, for example, parts of Darwin and often in mining communities in WA and Queensland, where this trend has persisted for some time. These tend to be really boom-bust markets, so the higher yields that exist in these markets really compensate for the greater risk in making an investment here.
1: The UN Secretary-General is warning the situation in the Middle East is threatening to spiral back into a full-blown conflict. US President Donald Trump is vowing to hit Iran hard again today as the downing of an American Army helicopter triggered a renewed round of strikes between the nations. An Iranian official has warned the US is undermining the peace process by shifting positions and repeatedly violating the ceasefire. A spokesperson for Antonio Guterres says there's concern the region is being pulled deeper into crisis.
6: He said that the ceasefire is more like a lesser fire, as we have seen with the escalating attacks and rhetoric over the last 48 hours. We should not minimize the risk of lesser fire becoming full fire.
1: In other news, nationwide strikes are hitting Australia's immigration detention network today. Hundreds of officers will launch rolling stoppages both this morning and tonight across every state. It continues a dispute between the union and contractors over staff cuts and worker fatigue. And furry TV star Agro has been formally added to the National Film and Sound Archive. The voice behind the iconic puppet, Jamie Dunn, died earlier this year at the age of 76. This is Air News. Billy Frampton has been cleared to play after having a rough conduct charge thrown out at the AFL tribunal. Eddie Summerfield reports.
7: Brodie Majacek was taken straight to hospital for surgery on a fractured neck following the tackle by Collingwood's Billy Frampton. Challenging the three-match ban, the Pies defender gave evidence, arguing he approached the tackle with care before it all fell apart and he'd never in a million years want to injure his premiership teammate. The tribunal accepting the vulnerability of the position Majacek was in, saying a reasonable player in the circumstances wouldn't have been able to release the tackle. Eddie Summerfield, Melbourne.
1: To rugby league now, and West Tigers players are vowing to repay their fans after last week's embarrassing 68-point loss to the Panthers. Forward Kai Pearce-Paul says Sunday's game against the Titans is the perfect time to hit back in the final home game at Leichhardt Oval until 2028.
8: All the boys are really pretty excited to get out there and give our fans what they deserve. You know, one last send-off at Leichhardt,
9: yep.
8: You know, for 2 years. We love that ground and I think we owe the fans one and we owe ourselves one as well.
1: Round 15 begins tonight with South Sydney hosting Brisbane. Both teams will be wearing jerseys honouring former player Jai Arrow. And Molly O'Callaghan has won the women's 200-metre freestyle final ahead of Lani Pallister on night 3 of the Australian swimming trials. Australian Independent Radio News.
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All right, today's opener from the New South Wales Northern Rivers, Miles Sama. And that feeling mastered from his 2022 Ride the Waves album. Great stuff. You listen to Prime Rock with Greg Haywood. Now, the music's always changing in the Prime Rock show, but some things don't change. And as usual, in this first hour, we're looking into events from this week in rock history. In the second hour, some amazing new Aussie rock releases. And as usual, in the third hour, a selection of the best classic rock in the Prime Rock Classics. Well, okay, enough of my ramblings. Let's get into some music with some rock from the 90s. Matchbox 20 with one of the many hits from the Yourself or Someone Like You album. This is Long Day.

The Aussie Larrikins from the 80s and 90s, Metal as Anything with Too Many Times. The second single from their Cats and Dogs album from 1981. Okay, now it's time for the Prime Rock Focus on events in the world of rock from this week in history. So on the 1st of June in 2006, the UK album charts celebrated 50 years of existence. And they celebrated by announcing the top 50 albums over those 50 years. The top of the list was the Oasis album, Definitely Maybe. The biggest chart success from that album, Cigarettes and Alcohol.

Yeah, so Oasis took out top spot, but in second place on that same UK Top 50s album list was the Beatles with Sgt. Pepper's Lonely Hearts Club Band. Another plot off that album on June the 1st, but in 1974, another UK magazine, New Musical Express, published a list of the 100 greatest albums to that time. The third best album of all time, you guessed it, Sgt. Pepper's. So for two reasons, this is the masterpiece, A Day in the Life.

0: You listen to Prime Rock with Greg Haywood and some 70s progressive rock. That's Jethro Tull with the radio single version of the track of what was a parody of a concept album genre, Thick as a Brick. The album reached number one in the US on the 3rd of June in 1972. It also reached number one in Australia that same year. That's one that brings back memories from my school years. I always enjoy playing that one.
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0: On the 4th of June in 1996, Metallica released their fifth album, Load, after a five-year hiatus. From that album was a song telling the story of the lead singer James Hetfield's mother's battle with cancer. The cancer is the it in Until It Sleeps.

That last song in this week's Prime Rock Focus segment was Well Alright, one of the better known tracks from the debut and only album released for Blind Faith. The band decided to fold after just 1 year. And their first live performance was a free concert in Hyde Park in London in this week on June 7 in 1969. You listen to Prime Rock with Greg Hayward, and coming up now's a track from Jules and the Heist from Gippsland in Victoria. This is Escape the Pain.

You're listening to Greg Haywood with Prime Rock and Little Old Town South of Bakersfield from the Toontown Lullaby album from James Rain from 2020. Really nice country rock group, that one, but like most James Rain songs, half the fun's trying to interpret the lyrics. Come up next, a song from Sydney's Gang of Youths off the Angel in Real Time album. This is In the Wake of Your Leave.

That was Disconnect, the debut single from the Fanning Dempsey National Park Project from Bernard Fanning and Paul Dempsey. That was off their debut The Deluge album. Next up's a track from Richard Clapton, a remastered release of his 1984 single, Feeling Alright Tonight.

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1: Hello there, I'm Sean Bindley. There's been an anti-One Nation protest in Midland and Western Australia ahead of the arrival of Pauline Hanson for a sold-out fundraising event last night. A large crowd of demonstrators marched near the Midland train station, chanting and holding signs criticising Senator Hanson's policies and her ties to billionaire Gina Reinhart. Hanson, though, told the 300 inside she's unfazed by the protest.
2: You are the people that keep me going. You really are. It's about you.
1: One Nation are expected to start their Fire the Liar advertising campaign today, targeting the Prime Minister's electorate first. The minor party says more than $1.5 million has been raised in 24 hours from around 28,000 donations. The US has carried out a second night of strikes on Iran after Donald Trump warned Tehran it was too slow to make a deal. However, Iran said on Wednesday that a sustainable deal was not possible amidst the continued US threats. Nick Harper reports from Washington.
3: Donald Trump on Wednesday said that the US would hit Iran very hard, suggesting that their negotiators had taken too long to make a deal. US Defense Secretary Pete Hegseth said the US strikes would be strong and clear. US Central Command confirming it was carrying out self-defense strikes against multiple targets, saying it was in response to Iran's unwarranted and continued aggression. This second night of strikes follows the downing of a US Army Apache helicopter. The US says Iran shot it down. However, the two sides are now once again in a cycle of strikes and counter-strikes, with no clear indication that a peace deal will get done anytime soon. I'm Nick Harper in Washington.
1: New South Wales's childcare regulator is reporting a spike in provider cancellations and fines, less than a year since having its powers bolstered. Sasha Foote explains.
4: The state's Early Learning Commission was given tougher powers to improve its regulatory oversight as part of sweeping child safety reforms to the sector. Fresh data shows inspectors have made nearly 5,000 visits to childcare centres across the state in less than a year. 80 providers have received emergency action notices, while 217 operators have been banned from providing services. Sasha Foote reporting.
1: Travellers in Western Australia's far north have been warned to cover up after the death of a person from a rare mosquito-borne illness. Jamie Smith has the details.
5: WA's Department of Health says the adult had been travelling in the West Kimberley region, which is likely where they contracted Murray Valley encephalitis. The department has warned the wet season and the period immediately after carry the highest risk for mosquito-borne viruses to be transmitted. People travelling through the Kimberley and Pilbara have been warned to cover up with clothing and insect nets and to apply effective repellents. There is no vaccine for MVE, which can cause seizures, comas, permanent brain damage and death. Jamie Smith, Perth.
1: The Australian dollar is buying 69.9 US cents. This is Air News. FIFA President Gianni Infantino has given a rare press conference 24 hours out from the beginning of the Football World Cup. The start of the tournament has been overshadowed by the US's tight border controls, with a leading Somalian referee amongst those denied entry for the tournament. Infantino insists he has no regrets and says it's natural for there to be hiccups at a major event.
6: No, I don't regret anything. I think, I've been organising events for the last, 30 years probably, between UEFA and FIFA.
1: In AFL news, the Western Bulldogs host Adelaide to launch round 14 this evening. The Crows' Nick Murray is in, alongside Riley Thilthorpe and Luke Pedler. Isaac Rankin is still recovering from his calf injury, as is Jordan Butts. Callum Archie is out with a hamstring, and Taylor Walker is suspended. In rugby league, Kule Kefu Fini Fuiaki is relishing the build-up to his Maroons debut. The Dolphins star says pulling on the Queensland jersey is a chance to repay his state and his family. Game 2 next Wednesday night in Melbourne. Meanwhile, Broncos great Sam Thaiday believes the absence of star power could help Brisbane rediscover their premiership form.